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1: Search and rescue operations are underway in Hawaii after Hurricane Lala was downgraded to a tropical storm early Sunday. Hawaii Governor Josh Green says 226 members of the National Guard are on hand to help in those recovery efforts.
2: Many thanks to General Logan and his whole team. We will send more. I've also been in touch with people that are at Pohakuloa. The feds, the military there are going to be more than willing to help us. We'll probably use their aid to get there. We've had a bunch of high water vehicles here.
1: At least one person is dead after a storm-related car crash. The governor says at least 100 houses are damaged or lost. About 40,000 people are without power. Historic flooding in Indiana has left at least 7 people dead after days of severe storms. The White River reached record levels, forcing evacuations and hundreds of rescues. Officials warn residents to stay away from fast-moving floodwaters. The Trump administration has approved an emergency declaration to provide federal disaster assistance. Attorney General Todd Blanche says he is committed to delivering justice for those the government wronged.
3: Ahead of his nomination as Attorney General, Todd Blanche faced pressure to provide guarantees on a couple issues. One of them was the $1.8 billion anti-weaponization fund. Well, Blanche appeared on Fox News Sunday saying that both he and the president believe that the Justice Department was used against people and that Trump thinks those people should be compensated. That being said, Blanche says that individuals could sue. The fund will not be used.
4: The fund is dead, or whatever word you want to use. It never started, so it's not as if the fund is coming back.
3: Another concern, the Department of Justice's settlement that shields President Trump and family members from past IRS tax audits. Blanche clarified the audit immunity does not cover future tax returns.
1: That is Fox's Alex Hogan reporting. I'm Angelo Bavaro, and this is Fox News.
5: 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Here's your national weather forecast on WSBA.
6: Showers and storms tonight near 70. Sunny tomorrow with a slight chance of some showers and storms in the afternoon and a high in the upper 80s. Partly cloudy mid-60s Monday night. Sunny mid-80s on Tuesday. More sunshine on Wednesday, a high in the upper 80s. And we have a chance of showers Wednesday night and Thursday.
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11: All right, we got 2 topics on the table for this hour, and then, of course, open phones next hour. Your text messages are always welcomed at 1-844-2-McGraw, 1-844-262-4729. It happened over the weekend. First of all, when we come, we're going to take a quick break in a second. When we come back, we're going to talk about Pan Am and the history of Pan Am, because it's such an interesting story, none of which I knew, but it was the biggest, most powerful airline in the world. It had all the international routes. It was right. It was the heyday of air travel. And then something happened. What happened to Pan Am? How did it go away? What happened? We'll get into all that and the history of Pan Am. And then, of course, we're going to take on this Sophie Cunningham controversy with the John A. Carrington of the Chicago Sky. I don't know if you saw the video, but Carrington, the African-American woman, and I'm explaining that for a reason, took to a clothesline of Sophie Cunningham, who happens to be white, in what could only be described as a flagrant hard foul. So flagrant and so hard that Sophie Cunningham hit the deck. She was going in for a layup, and Carrington clotheslined her. and called the foul, flagrant one. This is all kind of technical terms, but the referees looked at it and said, no, that's a flagrant two, and they kicked her out of the game. Moments after she was kicked out of the game, she posted on her social media page, white privilege. She then goes on to talk about how she meant, when she meant white privilege, she did not mean that there was white privilege due to the assessment of the foul. She goes on to say on Twitter, never once claimed that the assessment of the foul was white privilege. So this is a whole new thing. Talk about pouring gasoline on the fire. This comes after Sophie Cunningham is in the middle of the controversy that she had the audacity to say that society needs to protect young girls from biological boys. And so that is pouring gasoline even more on the fire. The WNBA is in the middle of it. We'll get into all of that a little bit later on in this hour. And then, of course, we got open phones next hour where you can all chime in as well. But stay right there. The history of Pan Am. And then we'll talk Sophie Cunningham on the back end of this hour. Don't go anywhere. It should be entertaining and informative. America at Night, back in a moment.
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11: Welcome back, America at Night. It was back in June when the world found out about a Pan Am Clipper Endeavor that was found off the coast of Puerto Rico. It was an unbelievable story about a Pan Am flight that crashed that people had forgotten about. That got us thinking and doing a little research, and we thought we would find out more about that, but also find out more about the wonderful, great, historic Pan Am. Ed Tripp joins us, chairman of the Pan Am Historical Foundation and the son of the Pan Am founder, Juan Tripp. Ed, welcome to America at Night. Thanks for joining us.
0: I'm glad to be on.
11: So talk about this news from June and this Clipper Endeavor. Were you surprised? Had you been involved with it? Did you know what was going on? Take me through your thoughts when you first heard that news.
0: You know, it was news to me. In those days, you know, it's amazing the number of aircraft that were lost. I mean, you look back in the history of Pan Am and the number of aircraft that went down, it's staggering to think of the crashes that happened. But I'd never heard of this. I knew Russ Matthews, who found it. And the last time I had a conversation, actually worked with him, he was looking for a plane, an old Clipper that went down in Samoa, off of Samoa in 1938, with the famous Captain Music, who opened the whole Pacific for Pan Am in 1934 and 35. So that was, and they never did find that. They're still looking for it. Bob Ballard, who, you know, has a huge organization, had incredible technology. They've subsequently gone back to look for that plane using the same technology that they used to find the Clipper Endeavor. But I never knew about the Clipper Endeavor. It was just one of those losses that were lost in history.
11: Yeah, and the story was amazing because it was a landing in the water in which everyone survived. The tragedy happened after it safely landed in the water.
0: Yeah, amazing. Well, it was a good airplane, and they did, you know, they knew how to land planes in the water and save people. But I guess the problem there was there were no safety precautions, and language was an issue, and people didn't know what to do to get out of the plane. So very few were saved.
11: You run the Pan Am Historical Foundation. Did you know that this was the flight that then created the whole safety procedures before we get on a plane?
0: No, I thought that those safety procedures were, you know, had been in place for years. I was sort of amazed that it took that long for those procedures to be I'm sure there were some procedures. People must have known when they got on a plane that where the exit was and what to do. But I it was the safety procedures as we know them today just simply did not exist, I guess.
11: Yeah. Well, so we started doing a little digging, and a lot of people started talking about Pan Am, and some have lost it to memory. You know, some have lost it to history, but some of us who are old enough to remember the Pan Am was the world leader in flight. And so we wanted to have you on to sort of talk about that. And getting ready for the interview, I didn't know that Pan Am sort of, you know, landing on the water, Pan Am sort of invented that, did they not?
0: They started with seaplanes. I mean, these old Clippers, the biggest one was a Boeing 314, which could fly from New York to London in 18 hours or something. It was extraordinary. But they landed in the Azores in the harbor there. They landed in New York Harbor when they took off. They were seaplanes. Amazingly big seaplanes and very comfortable for their day, but they weren't pressurized, so they were noisy. But all the comforts of a first class travel was there, but it just took forever to get across the ocean.
11: Tell me about Port Washington on the Long Island Sound, because was that a hub for Pan Am at the time back in the 30s?
0: That was the initial hub for travel to Europe. That's where the original proving flights went. Actually, they went to Bermuda first because the British didn't allow Pan Am to come into, you know, before the late 30s. The British didn't allow Pan Am to come to Europe because they didn't have a plane that could get across the Atlantic from Europe. But Port Washington was the original launch for planes in the North Atlantic, and subsequently the Marine Air Terminal, which still exists today at LaGuardia Airport, was the home for all the early seaplanes. And the hangar is still there. The terminal is still there.
11: So if you wanted to go to Europe in the 1930s, there was no LaGuardia, there was no Kennedy, you would go to Port Washington on the north shore of Long Island, get on a seaplane, and ultimately end up in Europe.
0: That was the very beginning of it. But subsequently in 1939 or 40, the Marine Air Terminal at LaGuardia was opened.
11: Wow, what an amazing story! Those seaplanes, you only think of them like landing in lakes in Alaska or something, but they landed there in the open water. What an extraordinary history!
0: And in Miami, there's a wonderful old building which was the old Pan Am Terminal, and it's now the Miami City Hall, and it sits right on the ocean, right on the harbor in Miami. And that's where all the Pan Am flights that went to South America used to come in.
11: Ed Tripp, our guest, chairman of the Pan Am Historical Foundation. Tell us about the Historical Foundation.
0: The Historical Foundation came out of after Pan Am went bankrupt in 1991. The Historical Foundation was basically founded to acquire some of the memorabilia and archives of the company, most of which have now been sent to the University of Miami, and some are being sent to the San Francisco Aviation Museum at the airport there. And the Pan Am Museum Foundation was subsequently founded that collects Pan Am artifacts and displays them in a museum in Long Island. But the foundation has been basically, its purpose was to keep the memory and history of Pan Am alive for future generations.
11: Your father was there at the very beginning?
0: He was there at the beginning, the founding of Pan Am in 1928, I guess. He had the vision that, aircraft, it wasn't just, there was, the early aviation was really driven by airmail routes, and the airmail routes were competing with the railroads, and across the country, the railroads were winning. But the railroads and the steamships were slow, and obviously the railroads didn't go overseas. So there was a niche market there for Pan Am to begin to expand, and it was built on airmail routes to South America and to Asia, and then subsequently to Europe in the late 30s.
11: So the idea was to get the male there, not to get the humans there.
0: That the financial engine was the male. That allowed the development of aviation industry as we know it. And that lasted until the sort of late 30s, and then the mail subsidy was cut way back, and there was still airmail, obviously, important, but not to the extent it didn't drive the industry the way it did in the early 30s.
11: Pan Am was the first to introduce jets to...
0: Pan Am, yes, right, yeah, in the very beginning of jet aviation, Pan Am bought Douglas and Boeing jets. The story of how they bought them is incredible. They could not get either Douglas or Boeing to build an intercontinental transatlantic jet, so they went to Pratt & Whitney and they bought the engines that were capable of that, and then went back owning the engines. They went back to Boeing and said, you know, we've got the engines, and if you won't build it, we'll get somebody else to build it. And Boeing stepped up and built the first transatlantic intercontinental jet aircraft.
11: That was kind of like Lindbergh, right? Lindbergh bought the engine and then built the plane around the engine.
0: Yeah, exactly. Yeah. I hadn't even thought about that parallel, but that's absolutely true.
11: Jets, wide bodies, right? Pan Am was the first one to bring the 747 to be, correct?
0: Dad had a very close relationship with the chairman of Boeing, Bill Allen. They used to go fishing together, and you know, there was a story that, you know, the plan was there. The Boeing had begun to have the basic design of it because they were competing with the Lockheed C-5A. And they lost that contract, but they'd done an awful lot of work on the wide-body airplane. And Alan apparently sort of turned to Dad and said, you know, we'll build it if you buy it. And Dad sort of turned to him and said, well, we'll buy it if you'll build it. And that was that was the beginning of the 747. And it had a bumpy ride, but turned out to be one of the great aircraft ever built in the world.
11: Pan Am was, it's hard to describe to people how big and powerful Pan Am was, right? It was the most powerful airline in the entire world.
0: You know, it was a time in the, you know, 40s and 50s when, you know, the world was all about American technology, American branding, and the two brands which were best known around the world were Coca-Cola and Pan Am. And it really led the way in the American century in terms of branding, technology, service, everything that was really, you know, the future for that sort of was the American dream. And Pan Am was the leader of it. And it's you go to the most remote corner of the world, and you see that blue ball coming in, and it's represented the United States of America. And that's really what its biggest impact on aviation and U.S. aviation in particular.
11: It was the leader. Ed Tripp, our guest, chairman of the Pan Am Historical Foundation, also the son of the Pan Am founder. One more innovation that I think Pan Am should get credit for. Back in the late 60s, Pan Am had this crazy idea to start using this newfangled computer for booking.
0: Yeah, that was, I mean, that was the beginning, the Panamac. It was built on top of a communication technology that was way ahead of anybody else. I mean, you think of the Pan Am network that came out of the war, and you could go to India, and the ambassador to India had trouble getting through by telephone to the White House. He'd go to the Pan Am office and he'd get on the Pan Am telex and could communicate with the United States. He could communicate all over the world. And that communication system was, you know, put Pan Am way ahead of anybody else. But in that sense, you know, they were a partner with IBM and developed the Panamax system, the reservation system. They were not just a leader in aviation technology, but they were a leader in information technology as well.
11: Also, the stewardesses, back in the day, you didn't compete on price, right? Because it was all regulated. So you competed on food and comfort and style, right? That was sort of the moniker of the day, was it not?
0: It was a very stylish, very, I mean, you think of the experience of walking on board of a Pan Am plane, and particularly if you were up front and in first class, and this lovely looking stewardess who was, you know, required to keep her weight down and had to be exotic, had to speak languages, but had to be attractive. And she was your hostess, welcoming you on board. And, you know, you sat down to copious amounts of caviar served at your seat and the best wines from Europe, and a Chateaubriand carved to your liking. It was a style of aviation that just was unbelievable. And I, you know, apart from some of the Middle East airlines today, is obviously gone from aviation.
11: Yeah, no, when they deregulated it, it all sort of, right, all that went away, and it's now just about price most of the time. And you're lucky if you get a free bag or a bag of peanuts, I guess.
0: It's worse than going by bus.
11: America at Night, back in a moment.
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18: Ed Tripp, our guest, chairman of the Pan Am Historical Foundation, also the son of the Pan Am founder. Let's talk about what happened, Ed. How did it all unravel? What happened to Pan Am?
0: The basic problem was Pan Am. Pan Am had, coming out of the war, was a juggernaut in terms of its presence around the world. And the U.S. airlines all wanted to expand. The international airlines after the war all wanted to expand. And Pan Am for a while had this vision of a single U.S. carrier that would be owned by all of the domestic carriers. That really wasn't going to fly because all the domestic carriers wanted to go overseas as well. But Pan Am was, you know, over time, this Civil Air Aviation Board, Civil Aeronautics Board, began to carve up the Pan Am route system. But they did that, and they cut Pan Am's, you know, share of market down to, you know, a fraction of what it used to be, but they never allowed Pan Am a domestic route. So it was competing against all the national carriers, domestic carriers, but it never had a, it never, it could not, on its round the world flight, it could not carry people from New York to San Francisco. It's mind-boggling that aviation policy of the day could do that. And until deregulation came in, that was the rule of aviation. It was just Braniff and Northwest and TWA and American. They all were given international routes. Pan Am was given nothing. So they were competing with the domestic carriers with one arm behind their back. And then when deregulation came in, they were really too late, and they made some bad decisions. They bought National, thinking that would help them, you know, develop a national network. By that time, they were financially very weak. There was a depression, the recession that hit the United States. Oil prices skyrocketed, and Pan Am had this fleet of 747s that were running, you know, 30% load factor.
18: So you're telling
0: me it just spiraled down.
18: Yeah, that's interesting, because the domestic carriers, he's mentioned, the Braniffs, the Uniteds, the TWAs, they were given the international routes, but Pan Am wasn't given the domestic routes, so they put Pan Am at an unfair disadvantage.
0: huge disadvantage. And then, Lockerbie, the tragedy over Scotland, the plane blew up with a bomb. That was sort of the death knell for the airline. It just, nobody wanted to fly it after that.

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2: We don't have it. There's the Pan Am Museum Foundation, which is separate from the Pan Am Historical Foundation. And it has an affiliation with a museum out in Long Island. The Pan Am Historical Foundation, you know, its current biggest challenge is we acquired about 4 years ago the entire film collection, which is vast. It occupies three big rooms, and they're all old films, and they need to be digitized and saved in perpetuity. And we are doing that, but it's a multi hundreds and hundreds of thousand dollar project to digitize a collection that big. But yeah, that's the history of the airline, all in those films. And
1: Yeah. And then I want to go back to being a northern Long Island, North Shore man myself. Family is from Port Washington. I grew up in that area and never knew that Pan Am had such a huge history there. Are there any remnants, any buildings left somewhere in Port Washington where they used to take off and land from?
2: No, they're not. I've been to the site, but it's not, there's nothing there yet. I think there's a plaque, but that's about it.
1: Yeah. And then reading this, I guess Grumman then bought up all of the Pan Am stuff. And then, of course, Grumman then helped lead the space race with building some of the spacecraft there. So, I mean, Pan Am was, there at the beginning and sort of, shaped the 20th century of flight.
2: It was in the very beginning. Sikorsky was the early one, but it was its designs in aviation. You look back over the span of the first two engine float planes that went from New York to Havana or Miami to Havana, and then on down through the Caribbean. And the introduction of a four-engine seaplane was amazing, and particularly one that then could in 1935 go to Hong Kong. I mean, it was extraordinary that it would take 24 hours to just get to Honolulu, much less go beyond that.
1: Well, just the fact of saying you flew to Havana in and of itself is historic, because that doesn't happen today. That's a whole other issue. Fascinating history, all brought up because the Clipper Endeavor was found off the coast of Puerto Rico last month. We thought we'd do a little investigation. We scratched the surface, and there was a lot more story there. Ed Tripp, chairman of the Pan Am Historical Foundation. You can see it all online. Just Google in Pan Am Historical Foundation. The son, Ed Tripp, the son of the former Pan Am founder, Juan Tripp. Ed Tripp, thank you very much for a walk down memory lane. Good luck to you, and thanks for checking in.
2: Great. Thanks very much.
1: You got it. America at Night, back in a moment.
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14: All right, the phone number is 1-844-2-McGraw, 1-844-262-4729. Let's get into this Sophie Cunningham controversy because it's quite extraordinary, and it is everything's political. Remember years ago when somebody with a sports figure would say something, why does it have to be so political? Well, everything's political. The WNBA is having a moment. Caitlin Clark, one of the great athletes going today. And she's teamed up with Sophie Cunningham. And I know a little bit about Sophie Cunningham. I've been following her career. She went to the University of Missouri and has been sort of in the spotlight for a while now. And so back in June, it's just one thing after another. And let me say this. First of all, we'll take some phone calls. We'll take some text messages. And I'm sure it will bleed into next hour. And we can certainly carry this on into open phones next hour. 1-844-2-McGraw. 1-844-262-4729. Lots to say about this topic. First off, I don't think the WNBA is seeking it. I don't think they're craving it. I don't think they want to be in the middle of this controversy. But you cannot argue that the whole country talking about the WNBA is probably good for the WNBA. More attention than ever on the WNBA. And it is the middle of a political firestorm. Let's see how they handle it. Because as of now, it's just sort of laying the groundwork. It's all got started back in July, I believe, when Sophie Cunningham, who was a forward, a very tall, blonde hair, blue eyes, beautiful looking girl, was quoted as saying in an ESPN article that she first said that she wants to protect young girls in a locker room and that they shouldn't have to go against biological men. Now, look, I get it. Okay, I understand that transgender people want to feel included too. I get it. I respect it. I wish them well. But you can't deny the other side that you have a young girl who's born a girl, playing as a girl, and then having to compete with a, quote, biological man, even though they're in some type of transition. And I don't know what the science of it all is, but I certainly want to be respectful. But it's a legitimate point of view. Right. Even if you're the biggest trans supporter in the world, you still have to acknowledge that it's an oddity. And I don't know what the answer is, but, you know, you can't have biological men playing against women. And I don't think that makes me an ogre for saying that. I don't think that makes me a hate filled person. I don't think that makes me hate trans people. I have transgendered people who are my friend. I have gay people who are my friends. I have lesbian people. I have straight people who are my friends. You pick them, I got them as friends. And I don't even think the whole trans community agrees on this. I think there's varying degrees of transgender people who would agree with Sophie Cunningham, who would disagree with Sophie Cunningham. Just because you're a transgender person doesn't mean you wouldn't agree with Sophie Cunningham. So we're having a moment here. Then she follows that up with, and now, of course, now you pour gasoline onto the fire. Now, of course, she's a cause celeb for the right wing and she's being championed or whatever else. She goes then on to say that she's not a very political person. And she also made it a point to say, I never once said that I hated the trans community. She also went on to say, I truly believe there is a safe place and love for everybody, biological girls, biological boys, trans women, and trans men. Everyone is welcome at my table. You can disagree and still be kind. Quite frankly, I think Sophie Cunningham is probably one of the few people in this country that's actually handling this thing correctly. She doesn't hate anybody, wants to respect everyone's opinion, but says, look, you got to protect everybody, including the young girl who's competing against somebody whose muscles are more developed or was a boy and is somehow a girl, but is still a boy's body, and the confusing science of it all. Sophie Cunningham, quite frankly, in my non-scientific opinion, has probably handled this transgendered woman's playing sports better than any politician I've heard. I think she's been truly honest, open. She's been honest about her feelings, and she hasn't been hateful at all. Now, of course, here comes the hate, and the co-owner of the Seattle basketball team, some young girls came to a Sophie Cunningham game to support her, and then they tried to kick the girls out of the arena. So that owner doesn't get it, right? Diversity, equity, and inclusion includes people who you disagree with their thought, right? I love this. Diversity, equity, inclusion is okay just as long as you agree with everything I say. The minute you disagree with anything I think, then, of course, you need to be thrown out of the arena, right? Diversity, equity, and inclusion means diversity, equity, and inclusion. Even for those people who disagree with. It's almost like, you know, being called anti-Semitic for being critical of something Israel has done, right? You can be critical of Israel and still support the Jewish community, right? I mean, this you can say, hey, I don't think trans kids should play in women's sports. It doesn't mean you hate them, but it's a legitimate point of view. So all of this happened, and then this weekend happened, where Sophie Cunningham is going to the basket, and she gets clotheslined by a black girl. Now, again, it's an important part of the story. Ultimately, this DeJohnay Carrington of the Chicago Sky, she's clearly a very smart woman. She went to Stanford for 4 years. Right? You don't go to Stanford by accident. And she gets clotheslined by this Carrington woman. Okay. Flagrant foul one, flagrant foul two. They look at it. She gets kicked out of the game. While she's in the locker room, while the game's still going on, she grabs her phone after being ejected from the game and tweets out white privilege and then goes on to say this, continuing on afterwards. Never once claimed that the assessment of the foul was white privilege. She goes on to say, talking to somebody who was picking a fight with her, critical of her thoughts, try exercising your critical thinking skills. I know you studied psych. Furthermore, I am the last thing from ignorant or asinine when it comes to speaking on white privilege. Do your research on that one, she wrote. I actually went to school, one of the top universities, I might add, to educate myself on this exact subject. She goes on to say, I would never use that term as a rhetorical weapon, knowing the historical and social weight it holds without having the proper evidence to substantiate it. That's what the woman said who got kicked out of the game. Sophie Cunningham says, don't bring race into this at all. This has got nothing to do with race. It was a flagrant foul. She should have got kicked out of the game. I did it last year, and I got kicked out of the game. It was the right call then, and it's the right call now. So Sophie Cunningham, again, handling this like a champion. Right? Don't go there, because this has nothing to do with race. It was a hard foul. I got thrown out of the game last year when I had a hard foul. Don't make excuses. It's got nothing to do with anything. This black woman is, very well spoken in her tweets afterwards. But what does she mean by white privilege? Was she watching CNN and made a comment about something she saw on CNN that had nothing to do with this? Or was it somehow related to Sophie Cunningham? Because the whole thing has now blown up. And so here's what we're going to do. We got a break for top of the hour news. We can come back and take more phone calls about this, because this is a fascinating conversation. The WNBA is also in the middle of this, because this Caitlin Clark, who is a phenomenon, right? She's the Tiger Woods of the WNBA. She's the Magic Johnson and Larry Bird of the WNBA. She's now teammates with this Sophie Cunningham. She hasn't said anything. She's being criticized for not saying anything. Sophie Cunningham's being criticized for saying something. You can't have it every way. You can't criticize somebody for not talking and then criticize somebody for talking. Anyway, lots to break through, lots to get through. We'll talk about it next hour. Our executive director is Alex Hinton. Open phones and text messages. Should be fun next hour. Our executive director is Richard Good. Stay right there. I'm McGraw-Milhaven, and this is America at Night on Washington.
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16: Cutting back on war games, I'm Carmen Roberts, Fox News. President Trump orders the Pentagon to substantially reduce joint military drills with South Korea after he says it declined to help denuclearize Iran.
17: The president posted on Truth Social the exercises slated to start this week are costly and send a hostile signal to North Korea. He also made it clear he's not happy that South Korea didn't back the U.S. in its military action against Iran. So the president has told the War Secretary to reduce the joint military program. Those exercises have been going on for decades and are meant to help South Korea beef up its readiness against North Korean threats. North Korea tested ballistic missiles just last week, even though there are several UN resolutions that ban the so-called Hermit Kingdom from launching such missiles. Jill Nato, Fox News.
16: Search and rescue operations continue in Hawaii after what was Hurricane Lala slammed the Big Island with heavy wind and rain. Governor Josh Green thanking first responders and local officials.
18: Many thanks to General Logan and his whole team. We will send more. I've also been in touch with people that are at Pohakuloa. The feds, the military there are going to be more than willing to help us. We'll probably use their aid to get there. We've had a bunch of high water vehicles here.
16: And the storm left at least one person dead, swept several homes off their foundations, and knocked power out to tens of thousands of customers. The outer bands of now tropical storm Lala are dumping heavy rain on portions of Maui County, Oahu, and Kauai County as it moves to the west-northwest. Indiana floods claim at least seven lives. Meteorologist Adam Klotz.
19: Some of these communities, a foot of total rainfall. Still could see a little bit of rain. The ground is saturated, right? So additional rain could cause a problem.
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16: The latest inflation report shows the war in Iran might not be dragging down America's economy as much as first thought. Fox's Mike Emanuel reports from Washington.
1: Consumer prices increased in July by 3.4% compared to a year ago, a mild decrease from June's 3.5%, and a significant improvement from 4.2% in May. Despite the good news on paper, many Americans may not be feeling it all that much, with prices still rising faster than wages can keep up. Oil prices remain elevated during the Iran war, with the national gas average sitting at just over $4 a gallon. Energy costs also factoring into a 2.2% jump for airline fares from June to July. A recent Fox poll shows the cost of living is still the number one issue for voters this November. In Washington, Mike Emanuel, Fox News.
16: Dollywood is set to open its night flight expedition ride to the public this week, and Fox Weather's Melanie Black spoke with Dollywood Company President Eugene Naughton at Dollywood in Pigeon Forge, Tennessee.
21: It must have been a huge undertaking, especially with all the technology, all the light displays. Let's talk about how big this is, too.
22: It's a big building, and our maintenance and construction team built this thing in 16 months. It's 44,000 square feet. That's as big as four football fields. Inside of the first ride experience is a ride through the Smokies where you're actually flying through. The next big opportunity on the ride is getting a chance to ride rapids of 500,000 gallons of water. And then, of course, the grand finale is searching after the secret lake with 1,200 synchronous fireflies as part of the grand finale.
21: And that was one of Dolly's favorite childhood memories.
16: And Tommy John, the namesake for a pioneering elbow surgery that saved his MLB career, dies at 83. I'm Carmen Roberts, and this is Fox News.
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6: Showers and storms tonight near 70. Sunny tomorrow with a slight chance of some showers and storms in the afternoon and a high in the upper 80s. Partly cloudy mid-60s Monday night. Sunny mid-80s on Tuesday. More sunshine on Wednesday, a high in the upper 80s. And we have a chance of showers Wednesday night and Thursday.
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17: Netflix took this really strange ad out on Sunset Boulevard.
29: Okay.
17: Did you hear about this?
29: I think so. I think I know the one you're talking
17: about. It's about the guy in the box.
29: Yeah, he's living in there.
17: He's living in there, 30 feet above the ground. It's a billboard for a show, but it has a door, it has a chimney, it has ivy, it has a window. And the tagline is, how long can you survive? Because it's basically the tagline for the horror movie that Netflix is putting out.
29: Yeah, it's a movie about a family that's in their house. They try to leave. They can't open the doors. They can't open the windows. They're stuck inside the house while, you know, craziness is happening outside.
17: It's like Black Mirror meets the worst Airbnb ever.
29: Sure.
17: It's called The Last House. Okay. Has over 28 million views.
29: We were going to watch it, and then Lisa was talking to a friend, and they were like, it stinks, don't watch it. And so we literally were queuing it up, and she's like, oh, Tracy says it stinks, let's not watch it, let's watch something else.
17: So my son Ian lives in near West Hollywood, mm-hmm. where the sign was, and he went over just to look at it. He said, like, there was this long line of cars just
2: parading by just to see this ad for a movie, to see if the guy was a real person.
29: Right, because there's a viral video of a guy with a megaphone standing below the billboard just shouting up, "Are you AI? You got to tell me if you're AI." Because people don't think it's a real person in there. They think it's all video trickery.
2: It's an actor.
29: Yeah.
2: He made a ton of money.
29: How long is he supposed to be up there?
2: He was there for 3 days. That's it's kind of like the whole premise of the movie.
29: Okay.
2: When we come right back, I'm going to tell you a little bit about how much he made.
29: I want to know.
2: Take a guess.
29: Because that's a job I can do. I can live in a billboard.
2: Eat cereal in the toilet. He was doing that too.
29: I'm qualified.
2: 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All right, so the guy's name is Nathan Shoup. He's an actor. He said he did stretches, he ate cereal in the bathroom, he wrote messages to drivers on a whiteboard. He was up there for 3 full days, like the movie, and I heard he made $75,000.
29: For 3 days' work?
2: Yes. Not a bad gig. That's 72 hours, about $1,000 an hour to eat cereal in the bathroom.
29: I wonder why they chose to have a real person. Because when you look at the billboard, all the windows could have been screens, and it could have just been videos on loops.
2: It wouldn't be getting the attention. I mean,
29: they could have pulled it off, though. But they did. They pulled it off. The guy lived in a billboard.
2: He did. He lived in the billboard for 3 days. Look at that on a resume.
29: And we're talking about it, so it worked.
2: And there was traffic to actually see him. Because, after all, there's a highway to hell and there's a stairway to heaven.
29: Oh, gosh. I don't even understand how those are references.
2: It says a lot about the expected traffic.
29: Those are just songs. This is a movie. All right.
2: It's all working for me.
29: Okay. As long as you think it's a joke, we're good.
2: Because, after all, I'm America's beloved digital goddess, Kim Komando, here with you once again. And you just tapped into the best, the biggest, the largest, the award-winning, the most trusted show about all things digital. And joining me, of course, is Andrew Babinski. 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And you can also watch us do the show over at youtube.com/Kim Komando. All right, we're going to start with our Flock update. Boy, Flock has been in the news, it seems like, every minute this past week.
29: But none of it's good stuff.
2: Oh, no.
29: It's all bad.
2: It's all bad. And here's what happened in my neighborhood, not in Phoenix, in Santa Barbara.
29: Uh-huh.
2: I get this notice from one of the guys in the neighborhood. Our Flock cameras have been destroyed by somebody in a hoodie who went there at 5:25 in the afternoon.
29: There's so many people on the internet doing videos explaining, I would never do this, but if you wanted to destroy the Flock camera, here's what you do. And they do step-by-step of the process to destroy the camera and the pole that it's on.
2: 5:25 in the afternoon.
29: No one,
2: not 2 o'clock in the morning.
29: Well, it's California. No one's paying attention to what anybody else is doing in California.
2: That's
29: anyway.
2: True, especially walking around in a hoodie.
29: Right.
2: So in case you don't know, Flock runs 80,000 plate reading cameras, snaps every car it sees. More than 20 billion vehicles a month are scanned. One of these cameras can grab up to 1,800 plates a minute. You can't even say your own plate number in a minute.
29: No, absolutely
2: take
29: not.
2: A picture of it. The CEO, I did some research on him. He's 39 years old. I mean, I don't know. For some reason, I thought the guy who invented the Flock camera would probably be, I don't know, in his 50s for
29: really?
2: Some reason.
29: It's not some young, up-and-coming entrepreneur?
2: Garrett Langley. Now, here's the part that I thought was super interesting. He doesn't let the Flock cameras take pictures of his car. He blocks out his license plate. He takes different routes. So the guy who sells the cameras doesn't want to be on the cameras.
29: Wonder why. Maybe because it's an invasion of people's privacy. Even though they don't have privacy in public, that's what they feel.
2: A Wall Street Journal report says there have been several reports of cops misusing them for personal searches.
29: We've had, what, 3 in our valley? The Phoenix is surrounded by a bunch of suburbs. And 3 of the suburbs, the cops have used them for personal means. And I believe in 2 of the cities, they've stopped using it until they can investigate.
2: Yes, Tempe, I think they took it down.
29: And Mesa as well.
2: Now, they were personal means, meaning what?
29: Well, I know the case in Mesa, the officer wanted to find where a family member had been and went to the Flock camera and tracked where the cameras picked up the license plate.
2: So it definitely was not for police
29: Correct.
2: Searches.
29: And but it shouldn't be that readily available. A tool this powerful shouldn't just be sitting there on a laptop in the middle of a police station.
2: Oh, let's look her up.
29: Right.
2: Flock has rolled out some safeguards.
29: Oh, have they now?
2: You ready? Mandatory reasons for searches. Oh, like, why did we have that before?
29: But what is the mandatory reason? Just a question? Is this mandatory? Check yes, check no.
2: Police chiefs will get flagged for suspicious use of officers.
29: So they're going to get a warning the minute it's used. But how do you know it's suspicious or not?
2: Wait for the third point. Okay. You ready for this one?
29: The other two aren't going to matter after I hear this one?
2: There's a data access limit.
29: You've reached your limit. You can't catch any more criminals today.
2: It's like ChatGPT.
29: Right. You want to upgrade to the premium plan? I've heard a lot of talk about police departments saying maybe we're not going to use this because of public scrutiny.
2: Yeah. So if you want to see if they're in your neighborhood, go to deflock.org. Deflock.org. This story really got my attention. A guy in Fort Wayne, Indiana. He's in Kroger. You know, market.
29: Right, the grocery store.
2: Okay. And he's in the parking lot working on his car when a group of people jumped him. Okay. They slammed him into his windshield, grabbed the handgun off of his waist, aimed it at his chest, and pulled the trigger. The gun was not loaded.
29: Thank goodness.
2: The guy was wearing Meta smart glasses. They didn't catch the attack, but they caught the suspect's faces. Two arrests so far, attempted murder and robbery charges.
29: Wow. Obviously it didn't save him, but it's going to lead to arrest and maybe save somebody else.
2: Wow. It is something. Jimmy Kimmel finally had something to say that everybody was getting attention for. He calls them now the pervert glasses.
29: Well, it's true.
2: So people are banning them in gyms and restaurants and
29: let's just do a quick update. Do you know anybody who wears them regularly?
2: No, I don't.
29: Yeah, neither do I.
2: No.
29: I don't know anybody.
2: But apparently the number that Meta's thrown out there is that they sold like a million of these so far.
29: But okay, that's fine. A ton of people have, there's a million of a lot of things sold on Amazon that just sits in people's drawers and they don't use. The hype is there. They go and buy it and then they go, there's no practical use for this. And they throw it in a drawer.
2: Meanwhile, an AI walks into a bar and says, I'll have what everyone else is having. That's basically how it works. And the reason why I bring this up is that I was joking about ChatGPT
29: right.
2: and the flock cameras.
29: Right.
2: But they now said, hey, listen, you're not going to run out of time anymore. Because I think what's happening is that when you reach your limit on a search, they know that you go to some other one. You go to Claude, right. You go to Perplexity, okay. You know, whichever one that you like, Grok, you name it. So now OpenAI is giving everyone unlimited text chats. Free accounts can keep asking, they say, without reaching that paywall nudge. You also get a think button when a problem needs extra brain power. I would love that for some people on our team.
29: Hey, Ted, go and hit your think button. You're having a rough one today.
2: Wouldn't that be something? Meanwhile, I don't want to name names, but a friend of a friend of a friend of a friend.
29: Gotcha.
2: We were at dinner, and she was all excited because this third-level friend to me wrote a book.
29: Oh, cool.
2: And it was up on Amazon. And she's like, here, take a look at it. And I'm like, that's all ChatGPT.
29: You could tell?
2: 1,000%. It was all the M dashes were everywhere.
29: Oh, wow, okay.
2: I mean, everything that all of us know not to do was in the cover and on the inside and the back cover of this book.
29: I wonder if we know the percentage of books that are available on Amazon that are written by, that are just AI slop.
2: I saw a stat that said it was 90%.
29: That's ridiculous.
2: Now, the reason why I bring this up is that Anthropic Claude is now going to put little tiny hidden watermarks in any text that it generates for you.
29: Okay.
2: So that somebody can say, oh, Anthropic wrote that. You did not.
29: We've heard this before, like teachers putting invisible ink in there so that if you copy and paste it for an assignment and it says, you know, do a report on Abraham Lincoln, it also throws a little nugget in there that Abraham Lincoln rode a zebra to work every single day.
2: He didn't?
29: No, he didn't, surprisingly.
2: Anthropic had to do this because of the European Union transparency laws.
29: Okay.
2: So they're bringing it here to the United States. And you know what causes 100% of divorces?
29: Lawyers?
2: Marriages. The reason why I bring this up, and you want to be paying attention to this because you're about ready to get married,
29: mm-hmm.
2: Is that couples are now adding AI cheating clauses to their prenups.
29: AI cheating clause? What is that?
2: You're cheating with your chatbot.
29: Oh, gosh.
2: So family lawyers say divorcing spouses, they're catching folks in the act, you know, whispering those sweet nothings to algorithms instead of you in bed.
29: Right.
2: And one man was spending about $3,000 on late night AI companion chats. And then the judge sided with his wife and said, yeah, he was definitely cheating on you.
29: But it's not a person. It's not a, it's just a computer.
2: Physical infidelity is one thing.
29: Right.
2: This is emotional infidelity. Is that cheating?
29: I guess so. A judge ruled. Would you be upset? Let's be honest. Would you be upset if Barry was sitting there having intimate conversations with a chatbot?
2: I'd be relieved. Not true, honey. Let's look at Replica tonight.
29: Yeah, go talk to your chatbot. I'm busy. I'm building another multi-million-dollar business. Leave me alone.
2: I am, and it's, I've been up since 3 a.m.
29: No, but in seriousness.
2: Yes.
29: Would you be hurt?
2: Yeah, I would be hurt. I would. Because I feel a little betrayed.
29: Right.
2: You know, come talk to me.
29: Mm-hmm.
2: What's wrong? I mean, wouldn't you?
29: I don't know. I mean, what if, I'm not trying to get too filthy here, but what if they were using it for personal reasons, just like you
2: porn?
29: Use, yeah, videos on the internet?
2: Okay.
29: Is there any difference? Would you be upset if that's what he was doing, just videos on the internet?
2: Yeah.
29: Okay.
2: Would you?
29: You guys aren't open about that? We're, well, I guess it's Barry. He just sits on his ham radio and buys signs. You have nothing to worry about.
2: What does an AI do after a breakup?
29: What does an AI do?
2: Machine yearning. Get it? Instead of machine learning?
29: No, no, I get it.
2: It's like that. It's like a whole inside joke.
29: Just because I understand it doesn't mean it has to be funny.
2: Hey, back to school season is here, and there's more to think about than just backpacks and notebooks. Kids and grandkids are heading back to the classroom, but they're also heading back online big time. They'll be downloading assignments, researching projects, clicking links, and using AI tools every single day. 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Let's see. We have a great tip about hunting down college cash. What happened on an airplane when the Wi-Fi got hacked? Bum, bum, bum, bum. And also we have some surveillance tech and how it ties to license plates. We just have the best phone calls ever, too, here on the Kim Komando Show. You know, the one thing that I've learned over the years is that staying active is a choice that you make every single day. I just love getting outside, hiking, doing Pilates, traveling, and spending time with the people who I love. 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
2: You know, we are inching towards 1.2 million subscribers to my free newsletters.
29: That's so awesome.
2: Isn't that amazing? 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Shall we take phone calls?
29: I think that's what we're supposed to do. It's kind of our job.
2: Jennifer in Seattle, Washington, welcome aboard. What's happening with you?
8: Thank you for taking my call. It's a pleasure to speak with you. I hear you on my radio station, and a while ago I tucked your name into my brain in case I ever needed accurate tech information, and I am now in need of information about Starlink.
2: Okay.
8: I have a safety issue in my family with a family member.
2: What's going on with that?
8: My family member has threatened my life.
2: Oh.
8: And so in discussing this with my neighbor, he raised an issue about my home security system. He said it's a fiber optic internet-based system and that the cables on the outside of my house are readily accessible and somebody could cut them, and then I would be without a Wi-Fi, without my alarm system.
2: Okay.
8: So he said, look into Starlink. So I did that, and I found very little information that I understand about Starlink on the internet, and I thought you might be able to help fill me in here on what I need to know. Pros and cons, speed, is it a good purchase, anything else?
2: Starlink is about 8,000 satellites that are 340 miles above us in orbit.
8: Okay.
2: And so instead of getting your internet through traditional cable lines, is that you would get it from satellite. And you have a little receiver that you purchase. It's about the size of an iPad or an 8x10 piece of paper.
29: Is this the one that attaches to your home, or is this the portable one?
2: You know, they don't really attach anymore. It's just an antenna that you can place inside that you connect to your router. It used to be where you'd have to install this thing, but correct. now it just stands up anywhere.
29: Okay.
2: And the internet connection is very fast. I have it in two locations, and I also have it on my boat. You're looking at maybe $120 a month, and then with the dish and everything else, maybe $300, $400. And it used to be that we would talk about satellite, and we would have something called latency, and that wouldn't really work, but that's not the case anymore. But one thing that you want to keep in mind is that many of the home security systems offer cellular lines as a backup. So maybe your neighbor didn't tell you that part.
8: No, he didn't mention that. Okay, explain to me how that works then.
2: Somebody cuts your line for an additional $10 or $25 a month. Is that if somebody cuts your line, the cellular connection to your security system kicks in, and then they are notified automatically that that line was cut and will probably send out the authorities based on how you configure it.
8: Interesting. Well, I'm going to have to look into that one too.
29: Also, all the cellular companies now sell home cellular internet.
2: Oh, yeah.
29: Which is a little more affordable than Starlink. It's not going to be as fast because it is going to be a cellular connection. But it's just a little, like you said, a little box you put in your house that gets a cellular connection and is your Wi-Fi.
2: But I'm sure since Jennifer said it, she probably has alerted the authorities, the police. I mean, sure. If somebody in her family's trying to kill her, I mean, those are some frightening lines right there.
29: Right.
2: I would really look at a whole bunch more security around the perimeter of the house, not just the house itself.
29: Right.
2: There are some now AI cameras with facial recognition that if it spots a person, that you are automatically notified. And it knows the difference between somebody who comes over to the house a lot and somebody who doesn't. I mean, there are some really, really new security techniques that are using AI. And I say this with some hesitancy because we have an AI camera in our garage that seems to go off every time a spider goes in front of it.
29: Well, spiders could be intruders. I mean, some of them are very dangerous.
2: And I'm like, at 3 o'clock in the morning? Okay. Oh, man. Jennifer, thanks for your call today. Some moments are just too good to miss a single word. HorizonIX from Hear.com helps you hear every laugh, story, and conversation more clearly. I see if you qualify for a 45-day no-risk trial at Hear.com/Kim. That's Hear.com/Kim. Stay right where you are. We have more of the show coming up.

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12: Mm-hmm.
2: There's something else called Signal Trace. Have you heard about this?
12: No.
2: It's where it takes your Bluetooth and Wi-Fi signals from all your smart devices, anything that you have near you, your phone, your watch, your headphones, your earbuds, and then it links that to your car's license plates. And then it flags which gadgets travel together. So now when your license plate gets tracked, you're also maybe tracked this other way too.
12: Quick question, this may sound stupid, but how does my Bluetooth know my license plate?
2: Well, it's your car that has a license plate, okay? So they're going to get a picture of your license plate, and they're going to get a picture of everything else that you have with you, so that this way they can track you even more ways.
12: Are they in competition with the Flock cameras, or they're working with them?
2: They say the average American is caught on camera how many times a week?
12: A week?
2: Yes.
12: It's got to be like 1,500.
2: I think this survey's wrong. It says 238.
12: No way.
2: That's like a day.
12: Every single time I go from my studio to the bathroom at the radio station, I'm on camera three times.
2: Exactly.
12: I mean, three separate cameras that are in the halls.
2: Yeah,
12: it's ridiculous. It's a way bigger number than that.
2: All right, let's switch gears just a little bit. Brian Johnson, you know who he is?
12: Yes.
2: Don't Die Movement.
12: Mm-hmm.
2: He's been on the show a few times.
12: And you know what? The internet loves to mock him and make fun of him because he says he wants to live forever. But I think he's a really sincere and nice guy.
2: I know, but he does things that get people attention. Like, for example, when he did the whole plasma transfusion with his teenage son.
12: Right. And then he went on Twitter and then he said his girlfriend has a 1% female private part that she's been tested and it's in the top 1% of everyone in the world. I mean, you're just asking people to make fun of you when you say something like that.
2: And he's not 48 in bed. He's really 18.
12: Well, of course he is.
2: And recently he said that he is doing a process to create a newborn so that this way he can harvest organs, which is not really what it's all about.
12: No, you see the headline, I'm going to clone myself into a baby, but that's not really what he's doing.
2: Okay, so we sat down mm-hmm. with Brian to
12: great
2: ask him more about this, how it all works. Here, take a listen. So, Brian Johnson, welcome to the show. It's so nice to see you again.
13: Hi, Kim. Nice to see you again as well.
2: Now, you said that you cloned yourself as a newborn. That got everybody crazy. What exactly does that mean?
13: I took I had a blood draw, 125 milliliters. We took those cells and then we reprogrammed them using Yamanaka factors to age zero epigenetically. So that means these cells still have what's called somatic mutations.
12: Have you done this yet? Is this all in theory or have you actually put these cells back into your body?
13: I have not put them back into my body. So the first step was take my cells out, reprogram them to zero, get the raw material there, and then once that is there, you need to go through the differentiation process.
12: So I have a two-part question. First part is, how are you doing since you announced your diagnosis? How are you doing your health?
13: Yeah, fantastic. Getting diagnosed with an incurable disease was honestly the best thing that has happened to me in a very long time. Amazingly.
12: How?
13: Because up until this point, I've been focused on the basics of health, sleep, nutrition, exercise, but we weren't solving disease. And, you know, if I don't die, if I represent

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1: But how has the response been online to the guy who doesn't want to die having a disease that is incurable?
2: I mean, can you imagine? I mean, you probably saw people's joy, right? I mean, like, there's few, life is pretty tough, but man, this must have been like a real relief for a lot of people. How satisfying is it to see, it's like a Greek myth or any kind of other story. You've got a character like myself seeking some impossible thing, and the character stumbles and may fail, right? Like, it's irony at its best. It's humor at its best. It's comedy.
1: The boulder rolled back down the hill.
3: Hey, oh, and the internet thrives on this.
1: Oh yes, they love this.
2: They do.
3: I mean, the Reddit must have been having a field day with you.
2: That's right. So, like, you know, it's fun. Like, let them have their win, and I am all for it. I mean, this is just part of life. Like, we're inevitably going to do it. That the thing that like the sober thing is that I'm the most measured person in history. I am surprised we have not found more things wrong with me. Once you begin measuring your body, it's like you find all kinds of things that are off. And so people who are not measured, mistaken their lack of diagnosis or lack of measurement with health. And that's just not the case. So the same people, you know, clowning me probably have one or multiple diagnoses in their own body. But like, this is not for me to say get back to them. This is to say, like, the reality is many things go wrong with the body all the time, and you don't know about them until you measure it. So first of all, the hate's great. People are doing their thing. It's a global conversation. I'm good with it all. But you know what? Also, like, I have never been more motivated. I mean, we're going to cure this. And so the you know, like, the adventure carries on.
3: And so how long do you think it's going to be before you will be cured, if you can predict that?
2: Yeah, we are racing to have this done within a year. So No one's ever done this. We have never done this. So it's really a guess, but we are racing. And then I guess just to add a bit more irony to this, maybe to give haters a bit more fuel to use is, you know, we had this Don't Die documentary, you know, The Man Who Wants to Live Forever. And then within a year of it being released, both Kate and I got diagnosed with incurable diseases. So I had autoimmune gastritis and Kate had endometriosis. And so, yeah, we are on the disease resolution track, because if Don't Die is real, we have to both show up and cure an incurable disease.
3: Well, thanks for being here, Brian. So nice to see you. Keep us posted on what's going on. And remember, you're always a friend of the show, so you can always come back.
1: Anytime. The hell with the internet. We're rooting for you.
3: We are. We're rooting for you.
2: Guys.
3: We
2: watch. Good to see you both. Thank you for having me on.
3: You betcha. Thanks, Brian. Now, unfortunately, we couldn't fit the entire 16-minute interview here.
1: But the entire interview is really interesting.
3: It is. So if you're listening on radio, go over to youtube.com/KimCommando, and you can watch the entire thing. I think it was pretty good, don't you?
1: I love it. I mean, I really do. I think this guy has a great message that sometimes gets muddled by the wild things he does.
3: Yeah, it does. Maybe even just toned it down just a little bit.
1: But then no one's going to pay attention.
3: That's true.
1: You got to be outrageous and over the top. Do you think he's going to be able to pull this off and he's going to cure an incurable disease? That's a bold statement to make.
3: I think he's going to do it.
1: I'm rooting for him. That's for dang sure.
3: Okay, with back-to-school season here, I've been thinking about something I wish I had in school. 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Okay, speaking of school, a lot of families don't really figure out scholarships until it's too late.
1: Of course.
3: But there are so many scholarships that are untapped, like this one, for example. The Chick and Sophie Major Memorial

0: Duck Calling Contest in Stuttgart, Arkansas.
1: Okay.
0: They offer a scholarship.
1: How much?
0: Thousands.
1: That's crazy.
0: Okay. So they have the don't do that. They have the tall people, tall clubs international scholarship for tall people.
1: I wonder what they consider tall. What do tall people consider tall? Like 6'8"?
0: Okay. Definitely not either one of us.
1: No.
0: The left hander scholarship.
1: Oh my gosh.
0: At the Beckley Scholarship at Juanita College.
1: I'm going to tie my son's arm, right arm behind his back, make him become left-handed so we can get the scholarship.
0: So here's the thing. Make a quick profile of the student. GPA, activities, jobs, heritage, hobbies, where mom and dad work. And then tell your favorite chatbot. Find 20 scholarships this student qualifies for. Start with the local ones in that city and state. And seconds later, you've got this hit list.
1: Yeah.
0: That you can tap into. I will tell you that I offer a scholarship at ASU, and there have been years where I don't give it.
1: No?
0: Because nobody applies.
1: Oh, it's not that nobody's qualified.
0: It's that you have to apply for it.
1: Oh, do you add in that, what does it take to get qualified for your scholarship? Is it a technical one?
0: You want to have a computer degree in female.
1: Okay. Oh, and that's it?
0: That's it.
1: Able to quack.
0: That's it. And bring that scholarship into port.
1: Okay. It's not a comedy scholarship, that's for damn sure.
0: Yeah, that's true. We have more of the show coming up.
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2: This story about data collection grabbed my attention. 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And the most interesting part, they will never lose him as a customer. 500 pages, as it turns out. The secret sauce is really your data. 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
3: 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Bob in Wisconsin. Hello there, Bob.
8: Hi, Kim. Hi, Andy. How are you?
1: Very good.
8: I'm looking forward to speaking with the two of you, so this is going to be exciting for me.
3: Well, lay it on us, buddy.
8: All right. I hear you talking a lot about AI and a lot of great things that you're sharing with your listeners. And I'm just wondering for my two daughters, I have two adult daughters that are searching for employment that can help them make ends meet more than often. And I'm wondering if there's AI that can help them or if they can actually tap into AI as a career.
3: Well, what are the girls doing?
8: One of them is unemployed right now, and one of them is working in Madison, Wisconsin at a real estate firm.
3: Well, do they have degrees in a particular field?
8: Yes, my oldest daughter has a degree in the environmental aspects of biological aspects of the environment, and okay. My youngest daughter has a degree in English and international studies.
3: Wow, so they're smart.
8: They are smart.
3: But one can't find a job, and the other one's working for a real estate agent.
1: Not using their degrees at all.
3: Right.
8: No, not at all, no.
3: So daddy's stepping in saying, okay, we're going to fix this.
8: Dun-da-da-dum. I sure would like to, yes.
3: Okay, all right. You know, the daughter with the environmental biology degree has greater potential than the English degree, the teaching degree.
8: Okay.
3: Simply because what AI is doing now is that they're hiring people to check the AI answers. Somebody with an English degree would probably be proofreading, looking at maybe the answers to see if it does make sense. And it doesn't pay a lot. It may pay up to $20 an hour.
8: Okay.
3: But when we start looking at specialty degrees, that could be maybe $50 an hour.
8: All right.
3: So you can see what the difference is. I have a list of these sites on commando.com, but one is called dataannotation.tech. Is that one right that you want to apply for? Outlier is another one. Mercor, that's M-E-R-C-O-R, is the third one that I recommend. Now, keep in mind, anytime you talk about making money online, there's always going to be a scammer like 2 seconds from that particular search.
1: Use the links from commando.com. Do not Google, how can I use AI to make money?
3: You know, so, but some of these jobs on Mercor, some of these people are making like $200 an hour grading answers.
8: Okay. Oh, boy.
3: And so, you know, are we training the robots to take our jobs?
1: Yep.
3: Okay.
8: But, right, yeah.
3: But can we make some money in the interim? Yes, we can.
8: Good. That's what I'm wondering, too, about. But like you said, are we training them to take our jobs? And I think that might be one of the things that my daughters would be concerned about. I guess one of the questions I had is, can, for example, they type something into AI to job search for them?
3: For sure. For sure.
8: Okay.
3: I mean, you can use AI to find just about anything. I'll tell you, because I did this yesterday, is that I am looking to hire. If you're in the Phoenix metropolitan area and you work for an advertising agency right now and you're not happy, I want you to reach out to me. I don't care what position that you have. Just reach out to me. So I went on LinkedIn.
1: Okay.
3: And but beforehand, I went to Claude and I said, I'm hiring for these positions for an ad agency. Go on LinkedIn. Find me people who are qualified for these positions. Give me their direct LinkedIn address, so I don't have to search, and give me a DM that I could put inside their mailbox.
1: Isn't that the service that you pay LinkedIn for? Are they bypassing the subscription model of LinkedIn?
3: Well, but the subscription has only, you have so many times that you can reach out. You get more of that.
1: That's what I'm saying. Are you bypassing that using the chatbot?
3: No, I'm not bypassing. I'm using the chatbot to tell me who I should talk to.
1: Okay.
3: Not
0: It can't send the DMs. I wish it could. I asked it to.
1: Of course you did.
0: But the DMs really are very good because it looks like that you actually read their qualifications. Like, oh, you've been doing this, this, and this. And this is, you know, you have exactly the qualifications.
1: When you didn't read any of their bios or pages or anything?
0: Not at all. So if you are listening and you are in Phoenix, and I'm not doing any remote, just letting you know right okay. now, no remote, no hybrid, in the office, Monday through Friday, just reach out to me through commando.com. There's a big button that says Ask Kim. Still to come, what happened when an airplane's Wi-Fi got hacked on a flight outside Las Vegas here on the Kim Commando Show.
3: Every week, there seems to be another scam fueled by AI. 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
0: 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I have actually been to this conference in Las Vegas.
1: Which one?
0: It's called DEF CON.
1: What happens at DEF CON?
0: It's where all the hackers get together. 30,000 hackers get together.
1: Literally never going there. And if I do, I'm not bringing a cell phone.
0: And cybersecurity experts. And so where they have like hacking demonstrations, and they normally have some, like the time that I went, when you walked into DEF CON, you saw all your text messages up on a big screen to show you what they can do.
1: That's awful.
0: Just by walking in. So the reason why I bring this up is that there was a Delta flight after DEF CON. And on this flight were a whole bunch of hackers. So up at 30,000 feet, the Wi-Fi starts getting wonky because they were like having a competition with each other on who could take out the Wi-Fi. And it forced the flight attendants to reset the router, I don't know, at least 3 or 4 times before they said, knock it off.
1: I would be so mad if I was on that flight.
0: Remember, give a man a fish, he eats for a day. Teach a man to fish, and he's going to steal your bank password.
1: It's a good one. I like that one.
0: Hey, make sure that you sign up for our free newsletter over at getkim.com.
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21: Assessing the aftermath, I'm Angelo Bavaro, Fox News. Hawaii leaders giving an update on what is now Tropical Storm Lala and the damage that storm caused.
22: As Lala weakens and moves away from the islands, it's revealing damage and potential dangers in its wake. Hawaii Governor Josh Green said preliminary estimates show
23: 100 houses or more are damaged and lost.
22: He added, through the storm, rain saturated land on Hawaii and other locations, which will present an additional hazard moving forward.
23: When you have 28 inches of rain, they had 28 inches of rain in some areas, there's just going to be a ton of landslides on the Big Island.
22: Flash flood warnings and other advisories are in effect for most of the island chain. Gernal Scott, Fox News.
21: Historic flooding in Indiana has left at least seven people dead after days of severe storms. The White River reached record levels, forcing evacuations and hundreds of rescues. Officials warn residents to stay away from fast-moving floodwaters. The Trump administration has approved an emergency declaration to provide federal disaster assistance. President Trump is ordering the Pentagon to scale back the joint exercises the U.S. and South Korea have conducted for decades. Fox's Jill Nadeau reports.
24: The president posted on Truth Social that he's instructed the Secretary of War to substantially reduce U.S. joint military exercises with South Korea. That comes just days after North Korea resumed ballistic missile testing activities that are banned by the U.N. But the president said he has a good relationship with North Korea's Kim Jong-un, and since he's been leader of the U.S., the North Koreans have been unthreatening. The president also made it clear he's not happy that the South Koreans didn't assist the U.S. in military action against Iran. Jill Nadeau, Fox News.
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21: A 60-day ceasefire between the U.S. and Iran appears set to expire tomorrow without a peace agreement.
29: Reports indicate very little progress on a diplomatic solution to reopen the Strait of Hormuz and address Iran's nuclear ambitions. This weekend, Iran continued attacks in the strait. On Saturday, a bulk carrier reported being hit by an unknown projectile. A day prior, an Emirati oil vessel was also targeted. With a focus on Iran, we're also tracking the latest developments between Israel and Iran-backed Hezbollah in Lebanon. Hezbollah violated the ceasefire over the weekend, wounding 3 Israeli soldiers. This prompted Israel to launch a new round of airstrikes against targets in southern Lebanon.
21: Fox's Trey Yingst. The Russia-Ukraine war is escalating with both sides launching major drone and missile attacks. Ukraine carried out one of its largest drone assaults on Russia, killing at least 6 people. Russia also launching strikes across Ukraine, killing civilians and damaging infrastructure, while a NATO fighter jet shot down a drone that entered Romanian airspace. Attorney General Todd Blanche says he is committed to delivering justice for those the government wronged.
2: Ahead of his nomination as Attorney General, Todd Blanche faced pressure to provide guarantees on a couple issues. One of them was the $1.8 billion anti-weaponization fund. Well, Blanche appeared on Fox News Sunday saying that both he and the president believe that the Justice Department was used against people and that Trump thinks those people should be compensated. That being said, Blanche says that individuals could sue. The fund will not be used.
3: The fund is dead, or whatever word you want to use. It never started, so it's not as if the fund is coming back.
2: Another concern, the Department of Justice's settlement that shields President Trump and family members from past IRS tax audits. Blanche clarified the audit immunity does not cover future tax returns.
21: That is Fox's Alex Hogan reporting. I'm Angelo Bavaro, and this is Fox News.
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6: Showers and storms tonight near 70. Sunny tomorrow with a slight chance of some showers and storms in the afternoon and a high in the upper 80s. Partly cloudy mid-60s Monday night. Sunny mid-80s on Tuesday. More sunshine on Wednesday, a high in the upper 80s. And we have a chance of showers Wednesday night and Thursday.
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0: Come on back. Come on down. Come on down.
1: Who are you talking to?
0: It's the TikTok viral video that's been going like crazy. It's about NASA and that the Earth is not going to have gravity for 7 seconds.
1: When?
0: We passed it. It was a day this past week.
1: Well, we're fine.
0: You want to know the reason why?
1: Why?
0: Black holes were colliding.
1: Were they?
0: Yeah. It even had a name, Project Anchor.
1: And none of this was real? It was all fake?
0: Wait. The Post claims that an $89 billion cover-up is hiding the fact that we're all going to drift into the ceiling for 7 seconds.
1: Just 7.
0: And we'll have NASA's response in just a second. But, you know, I was going to open with a gravity joke, but I just knew that no one would fall for it. But 40 million people on TikTok actually did. Hey, every day you wait to put AI to work in your business, you're falling 2 days behind. 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Visit netsuite.ai/Kim. That's netsuite.ai/Kim. Okay, NASA actually had to issue a statement to explain how the Earth's gravity works.
1: Okay.
0: Okay. You can't turn off the Earth's gravity for 7 seconds.
1: What if two black holes collide? We don't know if that would turn off the gravity.
0: The Post had AI voiceover stock footage, clickbait. So everybody, you can put the duct tape away.
1: Yeah.
0: Okay.
1: Imagine if people did that. They like had their kids hide under their beds or staple their socks to the ground because they thought this was going to happen.
0: Exactly.
1: I'm sure people did.
0: People on TikTok, right? Hey, how about a real gravity fact that is true? Okay, you ready for this? Astronauts actually come back from space 2 inches taller. You're looking at me like I'm not telling the truth.
1: They come back taller?
0: Yes, 2 inches taller. Their spines stretch out without gravity squishing them.
1: Oh, okay.
0: So 6 months in orbit, free of charge.
1: Wasn't it the twins, the senator and the astronaut, that they sent his brother out off to space? And when he came back, they went to see if they were the same height and they were different heights?
0: Yes.
1: Yeah, okay. That is true then.
0: Beats a chiropractor.
1: Yeah, absolutely.
0: And on that happy note, welcome, ladies and gentlemen. I'm Kim Komando, America's beloved digital goddess, here with you. It's the nation's largest, best, award-winning, awesomest, biggest, trusted show about all things digital. Any more acronyms I could throw in there, Alex?
1: We sound pretty good. I should listen to this show.
0: And that's Andrew Babinski, of course. 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
1: And when you go there, subscribe.
0: Guess what's going away?
1: What's going away?
0: I was actually surprised by this, but I don't know why. The Google search bar.
1: What?
0: Yes, the Google search bar is going away. After 27 years, now you're going to get Gemini shortcuts.
1: On the main page of Google?
0: They're rolling it out. You can upload a file to Google, ask questions, brainstorm an idea, generate an image. No sign-in required for most of this.
1: Now, do you use a Chrome browser?
0: Yes.
1: So you never go to Google as well, right? You just type it right in the browser and it does the search for you.
0: 100%.
1: So that makes sense that it would go away because I would say 98% of people don't even use it.
0: The only thing that they kept is the I'm feeling lucky button.
1: Well, people like that. They also like the Google, you know, like if it's the World Cup's going on, Google's, you know, kicking soccer balls through the O's or something like that. I'm sure that's not going to go away either.
0: No, they'll have to keep that. Do you know where Google goes to drink?
1: I don't know.
0: The search bar.
1: Not anymore.
0: Not anymore. All right. Imagine this. Over 99% of all the homes in America, there is something above it right now that is taking a photo of the roof, the backyard. What's going on?
1: Right now?
0: Yes.
1: At this moment?
0: Well, maybe not all 99%.
1: Uh-huh.
0: But 99% of all homes have been photographed aerial by insurance companies.
1: With drones, satellites, what are they using?
0: Small planes.
1: Okay, anything, all of the
0: anything,
1: above.
0: Anything. And so people are suddenly getting cancellation notices because there's a tarp in your backyard.
1: Right.
0: Maybe you have a trampoline for the kids.
1: Bunch of tires sitting there that could be a fire hazard.
0: One woman got flagged because her pool was empty, and she said she couldn't afford to fill the pool up with water.
1: First of all, these insurance companies, isn't your job to have customers that buy insurance to work into the algorithm?
0: But you don't want the risks, and you don't want to take certain chances with people who may have tires in the backyard.
1: Okay, but an empty pool is kind of dramatic to cancel someone's entire policy.
0: Another guy was canceled because the camera thought the tree shadows on the roof was all debris.
1: Oh, I thought it was going to be a monster.
0: Yes.
1: We do not insure homes that have monsters on the roof.
0: You're never covered as much as you think you are.
1: No?
0: No. I mean, an insurance policy is like that hospital gown.
1: Is it? Which way are you supposed to have the opening? In the front or the back? I always get those confused.
0: You know what? I always get it confused, too. I went in to get my body scanned or just checked for any type of, you know, because we live in the desert. I want to see if there are any spots anywhere. Sure. And I actually stood there and I was like, naked. And I said, so where does it go? And the doctor looked, she goes, it doesn't matter.
1: I think it's supposed to go in the back, but I'm actually not sure.
0: All right. ChatGPT can now book you a dinner table. Saturday, 7 p.m., 4 people tell you near me. Done. It's actually using OpenTable, Resy, or Yelp, and it can also put you on the wait list. We will get the email confirmation, though.
1: Okay, so just to make sure you know it works.
0: Exactly. If you do need the steps, we have it all over at Komando.com. Did I ever tell you what I do when we go to a restaurant? You know how you go to the front, and there's always that hostess.
1: Right.
0: She looks at you and goes, excuse me, do you have reservations?
1: Right.
0: Like, and you're like, oh, come on. I'm here for like a chicken burger, right? As I look at him and I say, no, I'm fully confident that I want to eat here.
1: I'm sure it gets a laugh, thousands of laughs every single time.
0: No, they look at you like, what?
1: They probably don't even get it.
0: I don't know if they get it either. All right. How about a root awakening? Now, planning a trip, how do you normally do that?
1: I tell Lisa we're going to go on a trip, and then she figures it out, and then she tells me where to go.
0: You are the perfect to be husband.
1: Absolutely.
0: He has learned well. Normally, you go to Google Maps.
1: Okay.
0: And you say destination A, B, what time you want to arrive, what time, you know, maybe you want to miss the traffic, whatever it may be. Well, someone built an app that skips the research and drops you directly into a playable version of the route. So it's like a video game.
1: Okay.
0: It's called OpenStreetMap. It builds all the roads, terrain shaped by elevation data, and the world generates as you drive. So you can cruise solo, multiplayer. I mean, think Need for Speed.
1: This is actually really cool for people like my fiance, because she doesn't know any street names in the entire valley. And she drives. She put on 46,000 miles on her vehicle this year.
0: Wow.
1: 40, because it's part of her job.
0: Right.
1: But she knows landmarks. I'll say, instead of going to the corner of Broadway and 74th, go to that place where Salad and Go is right next to the Angie's Prime Grill. And she's like, oh, I know exactly where to go.
0: That's so
1: cute.
0: This
1: is perfect, because it would all be visual for her.
0: Yes, it's called OpenStreetMap. Just don't let your buddy pick the snacks and drop his hot dog out the window, because then that road trip will take a turn for the worst.
1: How often? Hold on. I know you want to move on. But how often are hot dogs being dropped out the window, or you picked hot dog just so you could use the word worst?
0: I just picked hot dog.
1: Oh, okay. Dude. All right. This isn't an epidemic that's going on where hot dogs are flying out of car
0: just
1: windows.
0: Oh, just wait till you see what happens.
1: It's going to be the next TikTok trend. The Kim Commando hot dog chuck.
0: Oh, you know, that would be a great video game. You're going down.
1: Instead of Paperboy, you're just throwing hot dogs.
0: Yeah, throwing hot dogs
1: right out the window.
0: Hey, if you're thinking about getting a new phone, you don't have to spend a fortune anymore. 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Oh, look who's coming up as our first caller.
1: Who is it?
0: I'm so excited. It's Danielle. She's my niece.
1: Oh.
0: And she told me a crazy story that I said, would you come on the show and tell everybody? And then she said, no, I don't really want to. Could you pay me? And I said, no, she didn't say that.
1: I'm kind of worried, though, because next to her name, it says scam.
0: Oh.
1: Please tell me she didn't get scammed.
0: No. And then we have how to use AI to be better at public speaking. We have an FBI warning. Oh, and Amazon had a little glitch this past week about if you order something on Prime and then maybe there were some extra shipping charges that you shouldn't have paid.
1: Okay.
0: And of course, we have still, aside from Danielle, the greatest callers ever here on the Kim Commando Show.
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0: 1.2 million people get the newsletters, and you should too. They're free over at GetKim.com. That's GetKim.com. All right, so my niece Danielle called me the other day. She goes, "Kim, I got to tell you this story. And it's a wild story that has to do with CO2 detectors, fire alarms, her new house, AI, the internet, and what happened. Danielle, thanks for being here.
13: Thank you so much for having me, Kim.
0: So tell us from the beginning, what happened?
13: Okay, so I moved into a new construction home December 2025, and never lived in a new construction home and never have lived right next to a propane tank. So we are in remote Indiana, and so we live on a well and right next to a propane tank.
0: And good, you know, so, keep in mind, mm-hmm. you know, to make, she grew up in Southern California.
1: Sure, so a bit of a change.
0: A little bit of a change.
13: Right. Yeah. Yeah, big change.
1: She's the reverse Beverly Hillbillies.
0: Yeah, Dan, most people move to California, okay, from Indiana. Yeah. That's okay.
13: So, right. So my previous home was all electric. Every single appliance was electric. So I didn't have to worry about carbon monoxide and gas detectors. I didn't have any of them. So therefore, I didn't really have any knowledge about these detectors. So as I'm moving into my home, I see the detectors in the ceiling, and I thought, okay, that's good. But I started doing some research in December on my own, and I'm pretty sure I just did a Google search. What is the best CO2 gas detector that I can purchase besides what I have in my home?
0: Because you're married, she has a 6-year-old, she has a 1-year-old, mm-hmm. brand new mm-hmm. house, right. and you're a nurse practitioner, so health is right. paramount.
1: Now, was your plan to take down the ones that were there and replace them, or have these in addition to?
13: Yes, in addition to.
1: Okay.
0: So you find the best CO2 detector, you think?
13: Well, right. What I think, but really what happened after I started searching, so I started searching on Google, and then shortly after, I would say within a week or two, I started getting ads on social media for a specific CO2 gas detector. And it was on Facebook, it was on Instagram, and these ads were very emotionally provocative. They were very much targeted to me because they would show, the ads would show children and babies sitting in the living room, and they looked, they did not look well. They looked pale. They just did not look well. And then it would, you know how ads are like images and you can scroll and see the next image. So it was a series of like five images. And so I would keep looking at the image, and I was really getting sucked into this because I believed that this was real. And so the last image would be like the family sitting on the lawn and a firefighter holding this carbon monoxide detector. And then the caption on the ad would say, you know, if only this family had this additional carbon monoxide detector, this wouldn't have happened.
0: Yeah, that's going to make you hit buy right now. It will. Mm-hmm. So a couple of days ago, 4 o'clock in the morning, because you bought the CO2 detectors. You bought four of them, correct?
13: Correct, four, and I put one in each bedroom.
0: And then a couple of days ago, it goes off.
13: Right, at 4 a.m., it went off on a Friday morning, and the just blaringly very loud beep. And on it, it said gas, and it was gas, and then it said 7%, and that was blinking on and off, gas, 7%. So then, of course, I look this up because I don't know that much about these detectors. And it said, well, if this is what your detector says, immediately evacuate your home. The air in your home is extremely combustible.
0: Wow, that's frightening. The babies, right?
13: Mm-hmm. So what I did after that was I have these four other detectors. So I went and got them and I plugged them in into my room, and none of them said the same thing. So they all said zero. Every single one said zero except this one.
0: And so obviously there was a mistake, right? An error?
13: Mm-hmm.
0: It didn't really work.
13: Right.
0: And what happened after that?
13: Right. So then I started thinking, well, you know, maybe this is not a reputable company. And I started at 4 a.m. after this happened, I started researching on my own. Okay, what is this company reputable? What should I be looking for in a CO2 detector? What should a consumer be really looking for? And I realized at that time that when I was doing my research, and it's all over Reddit, this company is all over Reddit, all over the internet. When you're looking for a product that should be in your home to monitor safety, such as carbon monoxide levels and gas, you want that product to be UL listed. And Kim, you knew what that meant. You knew what, and I did not.
0: Yeah,
13: so
0: United
13: UL
0: Labs,
13: listed.
0: Yes. Yeah.
13: Okay. And I just didn't, I didn't know what that meant. So that was important for me to understand. But then also in all of the forums online, they talk about how the ads are AI generated, which was very concerning to me. So I think the moral of the story is that we all need to be very careful online when we're purchasing products like this, especially if you see an ad, because looking back, I know it was an AI generated ad. And also now I know that the product, like a carbon monoxide detector, a life safety device that you're going to put in your home, should not just say based off of UL standards. It should say UL listed, and it should have the number on it.
1: So the scam was some company has these junky detectors that probably don't even detect anything. They use emotional advertising to sucker people in.
0: Yes.
13: Correct. Exactly.
0: And then also targeted advertising following her around.
1: Right. They found out, they bought some list that had her Google search results on there, and they knew exactly who to target.
0: Until you were ready to buy. Now, you did get your money back. You did get a credit, right?
13: I did. I got all of my money back. And what they said was that the batch that I bought was, this was the story, the batch that I bought was faulty, and they apologized, and they were very professional about it. And they offered to send me four new detectors, but after doing my research, I said, you know, this, because the products are not UL listed, I can't do that. I just request my refund. And so they did honor that.
0: Well, I'm really glad that you took time to tell your story because, you know, you could have saved her life right now.
1: Absolutely.
0: I mean, because, you know, there may be somebody else out there who's fallen for the same thing right now who have fallen for the same thing, and they have this false sense of security.
1: Right. They think they did the right thing.
0: But you know what? It's all marketing. What you want is to look for a UL 2034 or ETL certification on the alarm itself, not just on the box. Isn't she wonderful, Danielle?
1: She's just, of course.
0: She really is amazing. 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That's why I use Incogni. 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
0: 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All right, there was an accidental checkout shakedown that happened. Did Amazon charge you extra this past week? There was a glitch that stripped free shipping from Prime orders. Now, Amazon says, it was just a software issue, and we fixed it. But what you want to do is do a quick 60-second check. Open your orders, scan this week's receipts, and if you got dinged, hit up the chat support for a refund. You pay money for that perk. You make a moderate.
1: Right. I shouldn't have the shipping if I'm paying for free shipping.
0: Not at all. James in Pensacola, Florida. Glad to have you with us today. James, what's on your mind?
9: Well, thank you for having me. I appreciate this. I'm a what you call a long-time listener, first-time caller. I enjoy your newsletters every morning with a cup of coffee, and I came across some articles in some of the in newsletters that I read every day, and they were talking about people having AI girlfriends and AI boyfriends and wives cheating with AI husbands and et cetera, et cetera. And it kind of tickled my funny bone a little bit, and I thought, you know, I bet you could make a AI wife that was so disgusting that it would set the bar so low that any husband would be happy with his real wife. And so I went about it, and the results were, it's funny, but it's also frightening. For example, I used several movie characters as input for the AI wife. The wife in The War of the Roses, the Wicked Witch of the North from The Wizard of Oz.
1: It's a bad one.
9: Yeah. Elizabeth Taylor's character in The Taming of the Shrew.
0: Yeah.
9: And then just for colorful vocabulary, which is necessary, I used Arlie Ermey's gunnery sergeant in the, what was that movie, Full Metal Jacket. You know, just for the language factor.
0: And sure. Then, okay, so now you said, so you created a wife based on all these different characters?
9: Yeah, and it surprised me. The first thing I did was I posed a query to AI. I said, can you do this? And I explained what I wanted to do and the characters I wanted to include. And it says, oh, yes, but you have to be careful because you have to state that it's for satirical use only. Otherwise, there are certain guardrails that have to do with hate speech and whatever else to protect us.
1: Where does your AI wife live? Is it inside of a chatbot?
9: Yes, chatbot. So, but it's, she's kind of scary. But
1: does she have a name?
9: Mabel.
0: Mabel.
1: Sorry to all the Mabels listening out there, but that is probably the worst wife's first name.
0: So do you talk to her a lot?
9: No. I have only done it a few times and gotten the results that I expected to get. So the bar is definitely set low. But this is just humorously, and I got to thinking about it. AI's got a lot of good things that it can do, and keeping people company and keeping them entertained and training. And I thought, gee, most of the training I ever got, the things I remembered came from bad experiences. So if you train this to be a bad manager, you could learn all the things not to do. And that's the approach I take. I'm kind of a devil's advocate on stuff. I always try to see the funny side of any situation.
0: But I'll tell you that this is something I have, I write about AI a lot, talk about it. This is something that I never thought of doing, like creating the most awful husband.
1: The anti-husband, the anti-wife?
0: Yes.
9: Yeah.
1: Are you in love with your AI wife, James? You can be honest with us.
0: Me, it's okay. SNM's fine.
9: No, I've been married happily, thoroughly married for quite a while, and I'm going to stick with the one I have.
1: All right.
0: What does she think about it?
9: She leaves me alone.
1: That's why he's in love with her. That's why he's sticking with her. He gets to do his own thing.
9: I'm a computer nerd, and she's not.
0: Well, that's a good one. Well, there's something new there, I guess, if you really want to get abused.
1: Oh, there's people who like, there's a kink for everything out there. He could market his awful wife as an app, and people would buy it.
0: You know what? They would.
1: Of course they would. They'd be getting abused and name-called and talked down to.
0: God, I can't stand you.
1: You have a voice right there, James. If you need one for the AI chat by wife, Kim will volunteer.
0: You spent what on ham radio? Hey, you know that glow that you see on people who just seem to radiate health? It's not just good lighting. It's what's happening inside their body. And one of the

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1: And me, and this guy was standing there, and I said, "What's this for?" And he said, "It's for you. It's the autograph line."
2: Oh.
1: And I was like, "What autograph line?"
2: You just started it.
1: He did. And there were literally like 500 people there.
2: Oh, that's really cool.
1: So I stood there and I signed everything and I missed my flight and whatever. But here's the deal. If you are about ready to give any type of speech, you should be using artificial intelligence. And you say, "Here's my speech. Analyze it for clarity, tone, and audience engagement. Flag any sections that might confuse, bore, or offend. Create a 2-minute rehearsal plan." And then the other thing you can do is you can actually turn on voice mode with your AI chatbot and give the speech and then say, "Tell me where I could be doing better. Give me some better jokes, some one-liners."
2: It can judge inflection, or is it just tone? Looking at the words?
1: No, inflection, tone, okay. Delivery, speed. Because that's the big mistake that people have when they do speeches. You talk too fast.
2: Mm-hmm.
1: Because you get nervous.
2: Sure, you want to get it done as soon as possible.
1: Do you do a lot of speeches?
2: No, I've only done a couple. We did some station events where I had to speak in front of a crowd.
1: Well, you could use it for that.
2: Yeah, absolutely. Or in my business, I could just read some commercials in there and say, you know, this read I'm doing, is it 60 seconds long? Does it sound good? Is it convincing?
1: True. Yeah, you could do that.
2: That would be cool.
1: Maybe I should try my jokes.
2: Oh, don't ask if they're funny. Don't. It's my job to tell you you're not funny.
1: Look who's coming up.
2: Who?
1: Matthew Gaunt. And we're going to talk about data centers. Because so many people have so many questions about data centers and electric bills. And so you want to stay right where you are.
3: The biggest social media companies on the planet just got the news that they've been dreading, the reckoning they built for themselves. And plenty of us, me included, say it's well-deserved.
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3: On Monday, the Ninth Circuit Court of Appeals ruled that roughly 2,400 federal lawsuits against Meta, TikTok, Google, and Snap can move forward. Thousands more are lined up in state court. Who's suing? School districts, states, parents, families whose kids suffered real, lasting harm, some who lost their children, to algorithms engineered to keep them hooked. These social media companies claimed they could not be sued. The court said, "Oh, yes, you can." The next trial, it starts tomorrow. Their motto was "move fast and break things." The bill for the breakage arrived, and it's billions of dollars. Want the stories that big tech hopes that you'll miss? Go right now to sign up for my free newsletter at getkim.com.
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0: Day with Michael Del Giorno, then keep it going with Brian Kilmeade, Vince Colonnese, and Guy Benson, before ending the day with Mark Levin. 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
1: 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All right, so there is a publication online that I think is amazing. They do a great job with investigative journalism. Have you ever looked at 404 Media?
2: Oh, of course, yeah.
1: It's just fabulous. Matthew Gaunt over there wrote a story about how this, what he calls the $500 billion splurge that's heating up your meter. Matthew, thank you for joining us. Let's talk about data centers and welcome. My question for you is, how does a giant AI data center three states away make my electric bill go up?
3: Hi, thank you so much for having me on the program. It's a real pleasure to be here. You know, the simple answer is that AI data centers demand a lot of electricity. And when, you know, something increases demand for a good, the price of it goes up for everybody.
1: Right.
3: So the reason it's happening three states away is that, you know, the electric grids are kind of separated in the country by regions, not necessarily states. So, like, there's in the Northeast, there's like a region that kind of runs from Virginia to Chicago that all negotiates its, like, one organization runs that grid, one organization kind of organizes everything that has to do with the transmissions there. And as these data centers are getting built, you know, if you're, you know, all the data centers are in Virginia, but if you're in Chicago, your rates are still going to go up because there's a new player in town that wants a lot of that electricity. And they can't build electricity fast enough to keep up with it.
1: To keep up with all the demand of people doing AI pictures,
2: right,
1: and reports and notes. And, you know, you think about that, and you go to AI to create a meme or something, and somebody's power bill is going up.
2: Do we have, like, an equivalent of one data center is equal to X amount of households or neighborhoods? Like, how much power is it really drawing?
3: That's a really interesting question because the numbers are all over the place, and you have these ambitious data centers like the one that Mr. Wonderful Kevin O'Leary wants to build in Utah. The original pitch for that was that the data center he wanted would have the equivalent power usage of the entire state of Utah.
2: That's not good.
1: Wow.
3: So, like, there's scales. There's some of these data centers are much smaller. You know, they're not drawing that much power, but some of the ambitious ones from some of the big players, it's you know, it's the size of New York City is the amount of power they're talking about drawing.
1: Wasn't there something, Matthew, with Jeff Bezos just built one in Gilroy, California, and it was kind of a surprise to the community? Like, what was that?
3: That's happening kind of all over the country. The one I'm more familiar with, there's one in Meta in Louisiana where they kind of, the residents woke up one day and found out that this thing was being built and no one had told them because Meta had come in and run a very savvy campaign with the city officials there and the parish officials to make sure that, you know, they signed non-disclosure agreements and that the local community didn't find out about the data center until it was already too late and it was already being built. And this is, like, that's kind of par for the course as these things are getting built.
2: And you don't build something secretively in the shadows if it's something that's positive for the community that the community is going to want.
3: I mean, the debate is, yes, I think so. People generally don't want to live next to these things.
1: No, because they're noisy.
3: They're very loud. They spike your electricity bills. People say they're going to bring in jobs, but oftentimes those jobs are temporary. They maybe last a few years while it's being constructed, because a data center doesn't need that many people to be on site to run it. It kind of runs itself.
1: Yeah, I heard the one here in Phoenix, it's right by the freeway, I think if you've seen on 48th Street, mm-hmm. Andrew. And for those of you who are in Phoenix, it is at least, I think, 10 different football fields.
2: Yeah, sized. It's like five mm-hmm. Costcos. Okay. It's so big.
1: And they employ 9 people.
2: Well, that's a what?
1: Yes.
2: That's it?
1: 9 people. Every time you drive by, look at the parking lot. Big parking lot, no cars. No cars. And also, the property values go down within 5 miles of a data center.
3: Yeah, again, because nobody wants to live next to the noise, and, you know, it's not pleasant to live around. Water quality tends to go down, people lose water pressure, and your electricity bills go up.
1: So what has shocked you the most as you've been doing some investigative reporting about the data centers?
3: What has shocked me the most is I kind of keep seeing the same story over and over again, because I'm talking to communities all across the country that are facing these things. And usually what happens is, like, an LLC has been established 6 months ago, comes to town, says, hey, we're going to build, you know, a big data center. It's going to make the community a bunch of money. You start to drill down. You start to talk to these folks. You say, hey, who's the client for this data center going to be? Is it going to be Amazon? Is Google going to use it? They don't have a client. The people building these things in some of these small towns across America, they don't know who's going to use it. They're just kind of building buildings and hoping someone's going to show up. Because, like, if Amazon or Meta or these big players need a data center, they'll build it themselves.
1: Right.
3: But most of these things that are being constructed are just, you know, people that have gotten into the business recently and are capitalizing on, like, a boom. And they think they're going to build these things and cash out. And, you know, we'll see what happens. There's one in Texas, a really big one. They're going to build 4 nuclear power plants to power it in Amarillo. And come to find out, the guy that was building it didn't have any clients lined up. And he had public investors, billions of dollars.
1: Oh, my gosh.
3: And the board, his board found out that he didn't have anybody to use any of the compute. No, the data center wasn't going to be used by anyone. And they kicked him out. And now, and like, they've already started construction on the thing. It's a huge mess.
1: So what would happen at that point?
3: You know, this is speculation, but I think what's going to end up happening is you're going to have some, like, you know, Meta and Amazon and Google and these big tech companies are going to get the data centers they want. Those are going to get built. Mm-hmm. They're going to get built, you know, like in places like Louisiana where they're kind of building them savvily. And I think you're going to have a bunch of half-built warehouses and half-built power infrastructure across the country that, you know, they'll get maybe halfway through construction or they'll build a little bit of it, and then the market will fall at the bottom of this stuff, and it won't get finished. And you'll have a bunch of small towns across the country that have these just abandoned warehouses. I think that's what's going to happen.
1: You made a very valid point that if Amazon or Google or Meta, they want a data center, they're going to build it right. themselves.
2: They've got some cash mm-hmm. flow.
1: Yeah, yes.
2: They're able to handle
1: it. And then Elon Musk wants to put it up in space, the data centers.
3: he says he wants to, but what he's actually doing is he's building them in, like, Mississippi, and he can't power them. So he goes across the state line and builds gas turbines that pollute. And that's how he's dealing with his problem.
1: Wow. So what's the best way for people to find out if a data center is coming near them?
3: Just talk to your local officials. Go down, you know, go to the city council meetings. They are talking about them. And, you know, learn the people that represent you at a local level and ask. And find out if they've signed non-disclosure agreements with somebody. And just, you know, keep showing up to the city council meetings and pay attention to what's going on in your local community.
1: That's the bottom line.
2: Right.
1: Well, Matthew, mm-hmm. thank you so much for shedding some light on what's going on with the data centers. And if you are in the Phoenix area or anywhere part of the country where there is a data center, you should really go look at it. You should do a drive-by, because I think you'd be amazed at the scope and the depth of what they have built. And look at the parking lot.
2: But according to Matthew, this may just be a short-term problem. That they are flooding the market with them, and they won't be. If you're living next to one now, it might not be one in 5-10 years.
1: Well, because there will be efficiencies at scale,
2: right?
1: For sure. But that's something that I had not heard of, is that the investment scams, like, oh, here, we're going to make a killing, give me your money, we're going to go build a data center, and then they go build it hoping that they're going to find a tenant for it.
2: Fingers crossed.
1: Hey, still to come, I got to tell you about an FBI picture scam that's spreading like crazy online here on the Kim Komando Show.
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12: A shift in policy. I'm Ted Lindner, Fox News. President Trump ordering the Pentagon to scale back the joint exercises the U.S. and South Korea have conducted for decades. Fox's Jill Nato with the latest for us tonight.
13: The president posted on Truth Social that he's instructed the Secretary of War to substantially reduce U.S. joint military exercises with South Korea. That comes just days after North Korea resumed ballistic missile testing activities that are banned by the U.N. But the president said he has a good relationship with North Korea's Kim Jong-un, and since he's been leader of the U.S., the North Koreans have been unthreatening. The president also made it clear he's not happy that the South Koreans didn't assist the U.S. in military action against Iran. Jill Nato, Fox News.
12: The memorandum of understanding between the U.S. and Iran set to expire, and little to no progress has been made in the negotiations. Fox's Trey Inks with more.
14: Monday will mark 60 days since the United States and Iran signed the memorandum of understanding. Reports indicate very little diplomatic progress to reach an agreement to reopen the Strait of Hormuz and address Iran's nuclear ambitions. We do know this weekend Iran continued attacks on vessels around the strait. On Saturday, a bulk carrier reported being hit by an unknown projectile. A day prior, an Emirati oil vessel was also targeted.
12: President Trump saying Friday the U.S. military is capable of destroying all of Iran and claimed the Strait of Hormuz could become an American territory. And a blaze in eastern Belgium burned about 12 square miles in the High Fens, a large nature preserve. One of the country's worst wildfires in recent history. About 600 residents have been told to evacuate as winds shifted and smoke spread through the area. Authorities also advised tourists to leave while a nearby gymnasium was open to receive evacuees. In Greece, two people killed in a wildfire Sunday on the island of Salamina, west of Athens. 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
12: Search and rescue operations underway in Hawaii after Hurricane Lala was downgraded to a tropical storm Sunday. Hawaii Governor Josh Green says 226 members of the National Guard are on hand to help in the recovery efforts.
19: Many thanks to General Logan and his whole team. We will send more. I've also been in touch with people that are at Pohakuloa. The feds, the military there are going to be more than willing to help us. We'll probably use their aid to get there. We've had a bunch of high water vehicles here.
12: At least one person dead after a storm-related car crash. Governor Josh Green says at least 100 houses are damaged or lost, about 40,000 people without power. Historic flooding in Indiana has left at least seven people dead after days of severe storms. The White River reaching record levels, forcing evacuations and hundreds of rescues. Officials warn residents to stay away from fast-moving floodwaters. The Trump administration has approved an emergency declaration to provide federal disaster assistance. And Attorney General Todd Blanch says he's committed to delivering justice for those that the government wronged. Fox's Alex Hogan with more.
20: Ahead of his nomination as Attorney General, Todd Blanch faced pressure to provide guarantees on a couple issues. One of them was the $1.8 billion anti-weaponization fund. Well, Blanch appeared on Fox News Sunday saying that both he and the president believe that the Justice Department was used against people and that Trump thinks those people should be compensated. That being said, Blanch says that individuals could sue. The fund will not be used.
21: The fund is dead, or whatever word you want to use. It never started, so it's not as if the fund is coming back.
20: Another concern, the Department of Justice's settlement that shields President Trump and family members from past IRS tax audits. Blanch clarified the audit immunity does not cover future tax returns.
12: And sad news in baseball. Tommy John, better known for the elbow surgery that was named after him, died this weekend. He passed away on Saturday. The four-time All-Star pitcher was 83 years old. I'm Ted Lindner, and this is Fox News.
0: 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Here's your national weather forecast on WSBA.
6: Showers and storms tonight near 70. Sunny tomorrow with a slight chance of some showers and storms in the afternoon and a high in the upper 80s. Partly cloudy mid-60s Monday night. Sunny mid-80s on Tuesday. More sunshine on Wednesday, a high in the upper 80s. And we have a chance of showers Wednesday night and Thursday.
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2: Sure.
1: 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So, what do you think the people at the radio station did when, after they realized that they said that the king had died, but the king did not die?
2: You just go on the air. You said, we found this story or we got this memo and it was wrong. And we apologize if anybody was upset by the news.
1: They flipped the switch, 16 minutes of dead air.
2: Huh?
1: Instead of saying anything, I went,
2: they just went silent for 16 minutes.
1: That's it. Okay, 16 minutes is a lifetime in radio.
2: That's someone's entire commute to work.
1: Now, meanwhile, there was a DJ that was working remotely because this was, you know, they said the king had died in the news break.
2: Mm-hmm.
1: So there's a DJ working remotely and he's just yapping, having a great old time.
2: He's probably pre-recorded.
1: 16 minutes. Then the DJ apologized and confirmed that King Charles is very much alive. And we're sorry.
2: Maybe if we just shut up, they'll forget that we're even here.
1: That's almost as bad as the false missile that went over the state of Hawaii telling everybody,
2: oh, yeah, oh, I remember
1: gonna
2: that.
1: Die. You're all going to die. And people were racing and trying to find their kids and everything like that. This, so,
2: can I just tell a quick radio story? I've been
1: sure.
2: I used to work at a radio station and I worked Monday through Friday. I produced a radio show and they're like, hey, we're starting a new weekend show with a woman. And she's never done radio before. Could you come in for a couple of weekends to help her? I said, absolutely. And she said she was prepared, like she was ready to go. She called herself the Colonel. And I said, great. This is how you're going to run your opening monologue. She goes on the radio. The music's playing. She goes, you've reached my show. And I won't say her name because I don't want to embarrass her. AKA the Colonel. And then she froze.
4: That was it?
2: And she was silent. She had practiced her first sentence, the intro.
4: That's it.
2: And then went completely silent. And I'm in her ear. I'm like, you got to say something. I don't care what you say. You just got to say something.
4: Give it yet.
2: She sat there completely froze. We played commercials. Went in there. She's like, oh, gosh, I'm so glad that's over. I said, it's not over.
4: We just started.
2: You said one sentence. We barely got through it. Show got canceled after one episode.
4: You got 46 minutes to fill, baby. Let's get it online. Because after all, we are professionals here at the Kim Commando Absolutely. Show. 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Thank you. 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Helicopter parents, let's start by talking about that. It's now called career co-piloting.
2: Co-piloting?
4: Yes.
2: Oh, I know what this is.
4: Because this is Gen Zers.
2: Yeah.
4: That the parents are now calling in sick for them. Hi, Johnny can't come to work today.
2: How about we had a caller last hour? His two daughters with degrees, one's unemployed. I'm not trying to make fun of him, but he's going calling you for advice on getting them jobs instead of them doing them themselves.
4: I was kind of thinking that, but I didn't want to go there because I thought it would be kind of mean.
2: We were trying to help
4: him.
2: He's
4: just trying to be a dad, but he was definitely being a helicopter dad. A survey found 1 in 5 Gen Z workers had a parent actually join them in a job interview.
2: Didn't you have that?
4: Yeah, I had that.
2: Yeah.
4: That was weird.
2: It is weird.
4: Mommy sat there.
2: I had multiple jobs, and my parents didn't even know where I worked. They would call me up and say, oh, how is it over at QSM? Oh, I'm not there anymore. I'm over at Delta now. Oh, really? When did you switch? Well, I'm an adult. I can do whatever I want.
4: Exactly. One staffing executive in Alaska, get this one, fired a 24-year-old for showing up late 4 times in his first week of work.
2: That's only 5 opportunities to be late.
4: Hours later, the guy's mom called asking that the guy give him a second chance.
2: And they're not embarrassed by this?
4: No.
2: They're not embarrassed that their parents are trying to bail them out?
4: No.
2: There was actually a Reddit, you know the Reddit subreddit, Ask Reddit.
4: Oh, yeah.
2: And someone put on there, they said, what is the one thing you're worried about in the future? And the most popular answer, most upvoted answer, was a person who is the head for a big company of recruiting. And she said, the next generation being the workforce. And she's like, I'm not kidding. They're awful. And then gave stories like this.
4: It is. I didn't really know what to expect when mom was sitting there. And I did say to her, I would prefer to talk to your son alone.
2: Did you kick her out of the interview?
4: And she said, no, I will be here for the interview. And I said, well, then this interview just is not happening.
2: Right. He's not going to get the job.
4: I'm sorry, but that's it. Speaking about getting a job, FAA has officially hired 2,000 gamers.
2: Oh.
4: That's right, to help fill the air traffic controller shortage. So all those years of playing video games gave them skills with spatial awareness and multitasking and quick decisions. And basically, if you've been playing Fortnite, you've been training for this. Okay?
2: And it pays well. I mean, air traffic controller job pays really good.
4: They say the average is $140,000 a year.
2: Yeah, it's good.
4: Okay. And keep in mind that you have to retire at 56.
2: Right, because you can't do that job forever.
4: No. Most controllers are hired within a single year. 94% of the hiring goal was met by going after video gamers. I think this is really smart.
2: Mm-hmm.
4: Because you have to think quick. You have to be able to move controllers and look at different situations, multitask. My only concern is respawning.
2: Yeah, there's none of that.
4: No.
2: You're not able to do that. There's no control, alt, delete, and reset the game and start over.
4: Let's pull the plug and try again. No. Lauren, our associate producer, was telling me about this. And first I said, no, I don't want to put it in the show. And then she explained it to me. I said, maybe we should put it in the show. A giant satellite by the name of Blue Walker 3 is currently orbiting Earth. It's a 644-square-foot reflective array. So think about that as like a New York studio apartment, but flying over your head and made of mirrors.
2: Okay.
4: Now, if you catch a glare through a telescope, the light can permanently damage your retinas.
2: So don't look at it.
4: No. No, don't look at it. So astronomers don't like it at all because they say the glare is like leaving like these big white streaks across deep space photos. So if you are into space and astronomy, just know, like, this is something really bad.
2: What does it do? Why is it up there?
4: It's some type of radio signals that they're doing.
2: Okay.
4: I mean, who knows what's up
2: there? It's not like they're redirecting sunlight that so only rich people in Malibu have it or anything like that.
4: Oh, no, that's another satellite. Oh, okay. We've talked about that.
2: Yes.
4: $5,000 for like 5 minutes or something like that. It's kind of crazy. You know, I entered a stargazing contest.
2: Did you? How'd you do?
4: I came in second, so I got a constellation prize. I don't go to a lot of fast food restaurants.
2: Okay.
4: I mean, I don't remember the last time I've been to a fast food restaurant.
2: All right.
4: But we have a new fast food restaurant called California's Cali Express that's going to be going nationwide. We have a little video of it that we're showing. And basically, these are robots that do everything from prepare the meals to put it in the little wrappers.
2: That's a little bit over the top. What? They have a humanoid robot that's using a walk and he's doing some kind of like jerking back and forth motion.
4: But the other thing, too, is that the robot can...
2: Jumping up and down while it's cleaning the stovetop?
4: Because it's way it can reach the stovetop instead of a human saying, I guess I can't reach it, so I won't clean there.
2: I'm not trying to be vulgar, but every single video that we're showing, it looks like the robots are humping the equipment. Is this AI?
4: I personally did not see that.
2: Please replay that.
4: But it kind of says where your mind is versus my mind.
2: It's multiple humping incidences.
4: It's Flippy, the robot.
2: So the entire fast food restaurant is going to be run by robots?
4: Yes. A robot can grill a burger in 120 seconds and put it in a wrapper.
2: Okay.
4: But think about it this way.
2: Tell me I'm wrong.
4: I'm sorry if you're listening
2: that
4: on the radio.
2: That pelvis is thrusting.
4: I think he does. He does have a point about the pelvis.
2: It's not the only one. Keep talking.
4: But it can't.
2: Here we go.
4: It can't fix the shake machine.
2: No. Well, the shake machine's always broken at McDonald's. No.
4: How does a burger introduce his wife?
2: Shows everybody your buns. I don't know. Wow.
4: Meat patty.
2: So dumb.
4: It's so dumb, but you love it, and you laughed.
2: I didn't. I was laughing at you, not with you.
4: Look at your eyes are watering.
2: Good comeback.
4: I still can't believe you can look at a video of robots and put sex in there somehow.
2: It wasn't sex. It was just humping.
4: Everything that in your... You're such a guy. Everywhere you look, it's like... Donuts.
2: Don't
4: sex.
2: Blame this on my gender. There was a countertop being assaulted by that robot. I'm not making it up.
4: You'll have to watch the video.
2: Yeah, go over to YouTube. See all the thrusting.
4: Hey, business owners ask me this all the time. How do I make AI work for me? 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All right, coming up, we have some great things that you don't want to miss out. How the airline owes you cash instead of a voucher. They tried to pull that on me the other day.
2: Of course they did.
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4: Hey, this is just my pitch for you to sign up for the free newsletter. You're going to love it. 1.2 million folks get it every single day. The open rate is 50%, 60% some days. GetKim.com. You can unsubscribe at any time, but you're not going to want to. 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All right, how about we get started with Renee in Spokane, Washington. Glad to have you with us today, Renee. What's happening with you?
25: Well, hello. Thank you. Well, I just called for some advice. And I live in Eastern Washington, Spokane, right outside of it. And we just recently had a bunch of fires here, major fires. They made the national news. Started August 1st. I happened to be on a cruise that day, and my daughter called and said, "You're being evacuated. What would you like out of the house?"
4: Oh, gosh.
25: The one thing that I had thought of in the past, because we just went through this with my daughter's neighborhood, was my photos. And I have bins of photos. I have photos all over the walls. So my son-in-law and grandsons came and took 9 bins of photos out of my house. So now I'm started researching what kind of photo scanners, what can you do to save those? So if they were to burn up, you'd still have them.
4: Yeah, definitely need to get them out of the bins, right?
2: 9 bins, that's a lot of photos.
4: How many photos do you think you have, Renee?
25: I don't know. I probably have, over 1,000.
4: It's a lot.
2: Okay, they're small bins then.
4: Yes. They're not big bins.
25: Well, some of the bins actually were full of framed photos that I have all over my walls because I saved all the family photos through the years, put them in the basement on the walls.
4: You know what I did with mine? My mother. When my mother passed away, I got, I think, 50 different photo albums that she kept. I put them in a box, more than one box, 10 boxes, and I sent them to my brother. And I said, "Here you go."
2: That's a sister move right there. Get to scanning.
4: Let me know if you need some help. So, you know, you can do this a couple of ways. If you are looking for a bona fide scanner, probably the Epson Fast Photo Scanner. It's been around for the longest. It's about $500. It's not cheap. But it'll scan the front and the back, especially if you have names printed on the back. Then you get that information, too. And then there's also Google has an app called Photo Scan. And that's really good if you don't want to take pictures out of photo albums, because it's, you know, they get all wonky over the years to do that. But if I were looking, if, you know, if I had 1,000 photos, I would probably get the Fast Photo Scanner.
2: And it's a feeder. It's not like a bed scanner,
4: exactly.
2: Right?
4: Yes.
2: So you stack them up, put them in there, let it get to work.
4: But you know what's interesting with firefighters? I just read about this the other day. Imagine this, Renee, that there's now an AI-powered fire drone that can detect where the fire started, at what time, what caused it. And so the whole idea is that this drone will keep sweeping over fire areas, fire susceptible areas rather, and then it will be able to spot the second that a fire starts.
2: So they get there quicker.
4: 1,000%.
2: That's wow. Awesome.
4: So did they determine what was the cause of your fire up there?
25: Yes. Well, the biggest one, there were 3 fires actually on the same day, about the same time. The biggest one was started by arson, and they actually caught him. And these fires have destroyed over 900 buildings and homes.
4: Wow.
25: So we're talking about 10,000 acres worth of fires. So it was an inferno that day. Our city has been covered in smoke for over a week.
4: I'm sorry to hear that.
25: Finally cleared out. And yeah, I just feel really sad for all these families that have lost everything.
4: Yeah, there was something that my husband was wanting me to look at for our house in California. Because you say California, there's wildfires, right? If you can imagine a really big hose that goes around the perimeter of the property. And so if there is a fire, you push a button and the water just comes up.
2: Like a sprinkler system that protects your home.
4: Yes, exactly. But it's just this pretty elaborate system that you would put around the perimeter of the property.
2: Are you going to do it?
4: Knock on wood.
2: Yeah, sure.
4: Is that I don't think we're in that susceptible of a zone.
2: Is it expensive?
4: Yes.
2: Okay.
4: We're talking probably $300,000.
2: Oh, goodness.
4: Yes.
2: Yeah, that's huge.
4: And then our home is steel and concrete and glass.
2: Okay.
4: And we've already had it, you know, the fire chief come over and all that other good stuff.
2: I don't know if you see that on Shark Tank. There's a company that wants to build homes on hydraulics. So if there's a wildfire or a tsunami or whatever, the home just goes underground. They lower it underground, cover it up. And once everything's gone, you hit another button and it raises it back
4: up. Really?
2: Yeah. And they were raising money.
4: That, you know what? That sounds bizarre. But it sounds really good.
2: Barbara, do you watch Shark Tank?
4: Yes,
2: you know Barbara Cochran. Yeah. She said, I will invest if I'm the first house you do. Put my house on hydraulics so I can hide it underneath.
4: That's a great idea.
2: But I just know there's going to be like an Amazon delivery guy going, I can't find the house anywhere.
4: Where is it?
2: Supposed to be right here.
4: There's a dog gate. 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
15: 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Hey, just a quick reminder, if you ever want to be a guest here on the show and speak with me one-on-one, super easy to do. 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And in the top right-hand corner, there's a link that says Ask Kim. Now, let me tell you, insider secret, I read every single note that you send me there. I do personally. I know you're like, and there's going to be some smart I'll go, oh, Kim, if you read this note, reply and let me know. Otherwise, I don't believe you. I don't reply, and I don't fall for those games. But if you'd like to be a caller here on the show, the easy and fun ways we can schedule you right in, go to commando.com. Once again, that's K-O-M-A-N-D-O.com. And in the upper right-hand corner, there's a link that says Ask Kim. All right. Have you ever wondered if your phone was listening to you because you mentioned something and then suddenly all the ads in your feed are suddenly about whatever that thing is that you were talking about?
16: I don't wonder it. It's true. It happens.
15: Well, researchers at Northeastern University tested almost 20,000 different apps and they found zero are recording conversation.
16: Then how does it happen? Because I tested it. We sat next to a...
15: How did it happen?
16: we sat next to a phone, and we just said kitty litter 1,000 times.
15: Kitty litter.
16: In a 10-minute span. We used it in natural conversation. Oh, you want to watch that show? Sure, but order the kitty litter first. And then, out of nowhere, in the Instagram feed, is kitty litter ads.
15: Meta buys data from 2,200 different companies.
16: Right.
15: So Facebook is not listening.
16: Right, and I know that for a fact.
15: But some of your apps may be listening.
16: So what apps did they test in this test that no apps are listening?
15: Well, the apps were probably not listening because the mic was turned off, right? But if you install an app and you give the app the permission to use the mic,
16: right,
15: then suddenly they have access to all your data.
16: Right.
15: And a lot of people don't realize that.
16: And they're listening. This test is poppycock.
15: I was thinking about this because I was talking about hiking Mount Fuji. I really want to hike Mount Fuji. Mm-hmm. And then suddenly in my feed were all these, like,
16: of course,
15: fares to Tokyo.
16: Right. And you downloaded some game that you want your grandkids to play, and that's what's listening to you 24/7.
15: And I said, the only thing that I want to profile on me is Fuji film.
16: Oh, gosh.
15: That's it. Luke in Milwaukee. Hi there, Luke.
17: Hi, guys. Thanks for having me on.
15: You betcha. What's going on?
17: Yeah, so about a couple weeks ago, I started getting mail, like physical letters for different companies, for business owners, like payroll and stuff like that, that to use their services, but I don't have a company. So I looked who was sending it to, and the company that I was sending it to was My Last Name Content Marketing LLC. So I looked it up online, and there was a whole website designated for it, and like at the bottom had my name, address, and then the phone number listed was my parents' landline.
15: You had nothing to do with this?
17: Yes, I had nothing.
15: Wow. Okay. And so is this still going on?
17: I believe it's still up, yes. I had talked to the FTC and then the Wisconsin DFI, and they said that hopefully the LLC will be disbanded in the next 60 days, but other than that, there really wasn't much they could do.
15: What you can do is go to it's called the Internet Corporation of Assigned Names and Numbers. Yeah. Luke, you've been around tech enough. Everything has an acronym, right? It's ICANN.
16: ICANN?
15: ICANN. And you file a dispute that they are impersonating you. And this is not you. This is your name. This is, you know, your parents' phone number. And then they will work to get it taken down.
17: Okay.
15: Do they do it 99% of the time? No. If you had a trademark on your name, it's going to go a little bit faster. And but you can do a Whois search, and you can find out who has registered this domain. It's probably in a foreign country, so that's why you need to get ICANN involved. We have this going on right now with me.
16: Oh, really?
15: Yeah, and is that people are sending us notes that we that I personally have emailed them, and I am inviting them to come on the show here to talk about their books. And so we have people at Random House and all these other ones that saying, oh, we'd love to have so-and-so on to talk about how to grow herbs. And I'm like, where does this come from? And then they forward me. It's somebody who's impersonating me using a Gmail account.
16: And are they trying to charge these people to come on the show to talk about their book?
15: 100%.
16: Okay.
15: 100%. So, yeah, so that's the big thing that to get it. You can also file a complaint at the Internet Crime Complaint Center. Have you done that yet, Luke?
17: I don't believe so.
15: Yeah, if you go to IC3.gov, the whole idea is that's run by the FBI. They're not saying that an FBI guy or gal is going to call you, but what they look for are trends. 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Luke, thanks for your call. All right, let's switch gears just a little bit. AI is changing the world, and there's no question it's making technology smarter. 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I'm talking about websites that you visit, searches you run. The apps you use can reveal more about you than you realize. 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
1: Yes, I go right to ChatGPT, like you said.
2: So let me ask you a question, because this is really important. As you are embarking on a new marriage, is there a wrong way or right way to load the dishwasher?
3: There's a right way.
2: Okay.
3: And that's I do it, and then it doesn't matter because okay. It's done.
2: All right. Because I get reprimanded.
3: Like, you do it wrong?
2: Yes.
3: How do you do it wrong?
2: I don't clean off the plates.
3: Okay. I mean, if you're leaving half of a stick of salmon, no, piece of salmon on there. No,
2: and then, you know, I put the dog bowl so that the water doesn't go over. So finally, I'm like, you know what? You load the dishwasher.
3: Do cups, here's a question. This was an argument. Do bowls go on the top or the bottom?
2: Bottom standing up.
3: No, they go on the top.
2: Why?
3: Because it's going to get double clean. It's going to get the spinner from the top and the spinner from the bottom.
2: You're going to get it on the side and the side.
3: If you only put plates on the bottom, the water will shoot through and get everything on top. Don't block the water from below. Bowls go on top.
2: They go on the bottom.
3: No. This is an outrage.
2: All right. What happened with me and United Airlines and what I had to say to United Airlines to get my money back here on the Kim Komando Show?
4: 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Accountants love those. The Commodore PET, same year. The Timex Sinclair 1000, $99, and it looked like it. 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The Tandy 1000. And the Apple Macintosh 128K, star of the Orwellian 84 Super Bowl ad. 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

0: Kim. Hey, if you're not already following me on social media, let me tell you, you're just missing out. I post videos, some tech tips, some behind the scenes that you're definitely not going to want to miss. And you're going to find me all over YouTube, Facebook, Instagram, X. Just search for Kim Komando. And every time you watch a video, you're telling the algorithm, hey, I really like her. So keep watching and make sure, especially on YouTube, that you subscribe to my channel so that this way you get an alert every single time that we go live, because we do podcasts and we have specials and we've got a lot of shorts. There's a lot of fun stuff that happens over on our YouTube channel. We've got over, we have over 100,000 followers right now. So that's the most important one to me, youtube.com/Kim Komando. Ellen in Cincinnati, Ohio. Welcome to the show today. So glad that you're calling us. What's going on?
1: Thank you. Thank you for having me. I have retired just simply because I don't have anywhere to work. I would love to work from home, and I know that AI has created jobs, but I don't know how to go about it. And I've had so many jobs throughout my lifetime. You name it, I've done it. My longest stint, I guess, was in the casino business. I was a pit manager for 17 years.
0: Wow.
1: And yeah, I'm very good with people. I was also a paramedic for 12 years. Before that, I worked at the Cincinnati Reds stadium, ran the scoreboard for a couple of years. I mean, you name it, I've done it.
0: Seriously.
1: I've done a variety.
0: You really have.
2: Now,
0: yeah.
2: You said you retired because you have nowhere to work. Were you replaced by computers, AI, technology as the pit boss?
1: I was not.
2: Okay.
1: I just chose to leave. I think it's called burnout. Working in a casino environment is exhausting because you have to be polite to everyone.
2: And most of the people that you have to be polite to are jerks.
1: Absolutely. There's some really nice ones, but there's a lot of not nice ones. And some of them are even like high profile people. Like, I live in Cincinnati, so we have the Bengals. We had some Bengals players that were regulars that would come in. Some were very nice, some not nice at all. And it's tough to say sir to somebody that I don't think deserves to be called sir.
0: Yeah, that's a tough one.
1: It's just repetitive, and I finally just said, I have to get my life back. Working every weekend, every holiday, it's just tough.
0: So when were you a paramedic?
1: Back in the 90s, early 2000s.
0: And how many years did you do that?
1: 12 years.
0: Okay, so you are pretty proficient in that field then, still, probably, right?
1: Oh, yeah.
0: Because, see, here's the thing, that when you're looking at AI jobs online, the generic jobs, like proofing an answer, looking to see if the connection was made right in a question or whatever it may be, basically proofreading things, is that it doesn't pay very much. It pays anywhere between $14 and $20 an hour. But if you have a certain skill, and they may even be hiring people who have worked as a pit boss and a paramedic. I was leaning towards the paramedic because they're really looking for people who know the difference between a doorknob and a defibrillator and how you use it and what the steps might be.
1: Right.
0: And so that would probably pay, that will definitely pay more than just the entry level jobs. But the casino might be interesting because if you could find a company that is developing AI casino software, that they will need a human to actually see if what they're creating using AI and if AI is really doing what it needs to do in that situation. And so where it might present you something like the guy's being a jerk, he's drunk, right? Saying that the dealer, stole $5 from him. And the eye in the sky doesn't see that. So what do you do at that point?
1: It depends on the amount. If they're saying $5 and they're throwing a fit, I'm going to give them $5.
2: Right. That's what you train the AI to do.
0: Exactly. That's what you're going to train the AI to do. And
1: yeah.
0: So if you could use AI, like ChatGPT or Gemini or Claude, and tell it, these are the qualifications that I have. I would focus on the casino, and I would, because AI and casinos are going big time, as you might expect. You know, wherever there's money to be made, that's where artificial intelligence is really being focused on, even on, you know, recognition and things like that, and security, mm-hmm. obviously. And also, I would focus on the 12 years as a paramedic and say, what can I do remotely? Now, keep in mind, these AI jobs are feast or famine. It's very rarely do you get something that's going to be 40 hours a week. It may be, it's almost like getting a consulting job where you're going to spend mm-hmm. a couple of hours doing it, get the job, and then you're going to be ranked on that job. And depending upon the quality of the work that you do for that, then it's like you mm-hmm. get to go to the next level.
1: I understand. The thing is, I'm not well versed in AI, I don't believe, simply because I have a son that works for, he was a Black Hawk pilot and in the Army for 12 years. He got out, went straight into corporate Amazon, and he makes me feel dumb because, you know, number one, everything's an acronym. And I just kind of cocked my head at him like, what's that?
0: Well, you know what? You know what? Push that off to the side and just fire up chatgpt.com.
1: Yeah, I talk to them a lot.
0: Okay. And then just talk to it like you and I are having a conversation. What can I do to make some extra money? And you will find that the way that you talk to it is so much better now than the way that it was a year and a half ago when it wouldn't try to paste the answers with you. But now it's starting to develop more of a rapport. Are you saying that too, Andrew?
2: Yeah, obviously the answers are becoming, because there's been phases of ChatGPT, like you said, the pasting, and then it was the praising with no matter what you said, it told you were amazing and a genius and everything you do is right. And now it's more getting down to the nitty gritty and let's just get this project done.
0: Exactly. Hey, still to come, I have to tell you what I had to say to United Airlines to get a refund here on the Kim Komando Show. AI is changing the world, and there's no question it's making technology smarter. 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
0: 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Again, search for Komando with a K. So Ian was meeting me in Wyoming for our driving tour. And he went to the airport for his 9 o'clock flight. United Airlines said, we're sorry, we have a mechanical. We'll be leaving in 2 hours. 11 o'clock comes and goes. 12 o'clock, no flight. 2 o'clock, no flight. 4 o'clock, United says, we're going to have to change this flight to be tomorrow.
2: Oopsies.
0: Okay. And then Ian called and they said, there's nothing we can do because you could have showed up for the flight the next day. Now, if your flight is canceled or delayed more than 3 hours domestic, 6 hours international, and you choose not to fly, the airline must refund your money. And if they say they can't, like they tried to say to me, I said, under federal law, you must. Oh, okay.
2: Oopsie daisy.
0: We're sorry about that.
2: She did a Google search. We're in trouble.
0: Watch out. And no vouchers. I don't want a voucher. I want my money back.
2: Well, of course. A voucher is just not even going to get you where you need to go. They messed up. That's a long time to delay a flight to then tell people. Because, you know, you think about it. You say, well, it might be 7 or 8 hours. People can find other flights. They can still get to their destination.
0: What they do is they keep saying, oh, it's going to be here. It's going to be here. We're going to do it. We're going to do it.
2: Little crumb.
0: If you haven't already, make sure that you sign up for our free newsletter. It's 5-star rated at getkim.com.

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5: Scaling back military exercises. I'm Deborah Valentine, Fox News. President Trump ordering the Pentagon to scale back the joint exercises of the U.S. and South Korea have conducted for decades. Fox's Jill Nato reports.
6: The president posted on Truth Social that he's instructed the Secretary of War to substantially reduce U.S. joint military exercises with South Korea. That comes just days after North Korea resumed ballistic missile testing activities that are banned by the U.N. But the president said he has a good relationship with North Korea's Kim Jong-un, and since he's been leader of the U.S., the North Koreans have been unthreatening. The president also made it clear he's not happy that the South Koreans didn't assist the U.S. in military action against Iran. Jill Nato, Fox News.
5: The memorandum of understanding between the U.S. and Iran is set to expire Monday with no extension in sight. Fox's Marianne Rafferty has the story.
7: The 60-day agreement ran into trouble early on with both sides trading multiple waves of strikes. The deadline comes as Iran continues to attack ships in the Strait of Hormuz. Tehran is also working on a separate deal with Oman on managing the key waterway. The U.S., meantime, is ramping up economic pressure on Iran rather than launching a new military offensive. And elsewhere in the Middle East, a new round of diplomacy is playing out in Gaza. President Trump's son-in-law, Jared Kushner, holding rare talks with Hamas's leader in Egypt. He's trying to advance a Gaza ceasefire plan rejected by Israel. Kushner will meet with Israel's prime minister Monday.
5: President Trump claims the regime is near collapse, but Tehran's been able to skirt sanctions and sell millions of dollars of oil. Actress Hayden Panettiere has died at just 36 years old, best known for her roles in shows like Heroes and Nashville. 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
5: Search and rescue operations are underway in Hawaii after Hurricane Lala was downgraded to a tropical storm earlier today. Hawaii's Governor Josh Green says 226 members of the National Guard are helping in the recovery efforts.
12: Many thanks to General Logan and his whole team. We will send more. I've also been in touch with people that are at Pohakuloa the feds, the military there are going to be more than willing to help us. We'll probably use their aid to get there. We've had a bunch of high water vehicles here.
5: At least one person is dead after a storm-related car crash. Governor Josh Green says at least 100 homes are damaged or lost and about 40,000 people still without power. Historic flooding in Indiana has left at least 7 people dead after days of severe storms. The White River reached record levels, forcing evacuations and hundreds of rescues. Officials warn residents to stay away from fast-moving floodwaters. Attorney General Todd Blanche says he's committed to delivering justice for those the government wronged.
13: Ahead of his nomination as Attorney General, Todd Blanche faced pressure to provide guarantees on a couple issues. One of them was the $1.8 billion anti-weaponization fund. Well, Blanche appeared on Fox News Sunday saying that both he and the president believe that the Justice Department was used against people and that Trump thinks those people should be compensated. That being said, Blanche says that individuals could sue. The fund will not be used.
14: The fund is dead, or whatever word you want to use. It never started, so it's not as if the fund is coming back.
13: Another concern, the Department of Justice's settlement that shields President Trump and family members from past IRS tax audits. Blanche clarified the audit immunity does not cover future tax returns.
5: Fox's Alex Hogan reporting from the White House. Major League Baseball's Tommy John, known for the elbow surgery named after him, died Saturday while in hospice care. The four-time All-Star pitcher was 83 years old. I'm Deborah Valentine. This is Fox News.
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19: Well, the 2027 Ramsey Goal Planner is here, and it is more practical than ever before. We heard some feedback, and we said, you know what, we're going to give the people what they want. 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All right, so we're going to...
20: Well, it's for sale right now, though, right?
19: Just says grab your copy for $49.97.
20: I think if you order it now, it's the cheapest it will ever be.
19: Okay, there was a deal of that. I don't
20: Is
19: know
20: it
19: if
20: over?
19: It's it. Okay, two different graphics. I don't know. I'm reading my ad. I'm just given. I'm like Ron Burgundy. You give me a script and I read it. I don't know.
20: But sometimes, do what?
19: We got a live turn of events. It is on sale.
20: You're trying to. Here's the deal.
19: I don't know.
20: Rachel Cruz is a part owner of Ramsey Solutions.
19: Gosh,
20: she's trying to get more money out of you guys. This thing is on sale right now, and last year it sold out.
19: John Baloney.
20: When it was on sale. Yeah, man. Listen.
19: Listen, I don't know. I just am told, okay, we got a new graphic up.
20: $35 if you buy it right this second. So
19: you got to go now because I think tomorrow, this may be the copy for tomorrow.
20: RamseySolutions.com/store.
19: All right, let's go to South Bend, Indiana. We got Sam on the line. Hi, Sam. Welcome to the show.
21: Hi, thanks for having me.
19: Absolutely. Thanks for calling in. How can we help?
21: So I just kind of want some help trying to get kind of a roadmap for how to get out of debt because I'm about $65,000 in debt, and I only make $60,000 a year. I have a 1.5-year-old at home, and my wife is 6 months pregnant, so I'm just trying to clean up so that, you know, my kids don't have to suffer, you know, through any of that.
20: I love it, man. I love your heart, brother.
19: Yep. The kids turned everything around. Like, once you have kids, you're oh, crap. We gotta get our stuff together.
20: We got to be different now.
19: Man.
20: What's the debt, man?
21: So about 18,000 of it is credit cards. They're split up into two different accounts. They've already been sold off to third parties, and it's been a while. So I actually went into a debt consolidation program originally, and then the law firm that I was working with just liquidated and was done with it. So they kind of handed it back to me, and I want to try to get the ball rolling because I really am, you know, starting to look around and realize that things start to fall apart around me, and I need to, you know.
20: Okay, so what else besides – so you have 18 grand that's already gone to collections in two different credit cards. What else you got?
21: Then I owe about $17,500 on a car I just financed a few months back. I just bought a second car for my wife and I just actually over the weekend. That was about $3,500 I paid cash.
19: Oh, good.
21: So I owe about $10,000 on an AC unit for my house. It blew up first year that I moved in. And then I got my wife's car that we originally had as our only vehicle repossessed, and they still want about $15,000 for that.
19: Mm, and they took it. That's all right. That's done.
21: That's already done. They already auctioned it off, and that's what they want afterwards.
20: That's the difference.
19: Oh, man.
20: Dude, what has happened up until now? Because this isn't just a matter of you being in debt. This is a matter of you just didn't pay bills.
21: Yeah, so what truly happened was around the time that everything started to slow down with COVID, I was working at a factory job, and I started to get into some credit card debt when they cut my hours. And eventually I kind of just, you know, got tired of it and went and started doing my own thing. So I'm self-employed now. I have been for about 3 years, but I clean houses for a living, and it was rough trying to get everything on track at first. And then I guess I just kept knocking my wife up, and now I don't have any help, and I haven't had the, you know, ability to get out and really even get more clientele because I just don't have the time of the day as one person. So
20: how much money do you make?
21: I make about $5,000 a month on average, and it just fluctuates in the wintertime because I have some clients that go away.
19: Mm-hmm.
20: Okay.
19: And you've been in that business 3 years, you said?
21: 3 years now, yep. Three years now.
19: Okay. And you have predictable downtimes, you said, with certain clients?
21: Yeah. I from about January to April, I lose probably about between $1,000 and $1,500 a month.
19: Okay.
21: And just clients come and go. Okay.
20: So what do you do in that gap to earn money?
21: Honestly, I've just been trying my best to kind of stack up money aside so that when that time comes around and, you know, stack up things around the house so that I don't run out of things, I have, you know, kind of stockpiles. And I also have been very fortunate enough to, when Christmas rolls around, and especially with the birth of my child, that people have been extremely generous, giving me bonuses. I don't like to bank on that for the holidays,
19: but
21: it's been extremely helpful. It's been $1,000,
20: so how much cash do you have set aside?
21: I have $1,000 set aside. I'm done with baby step one, but that's about it. All I have after the car.
19: What's the car, the $17,000 car? If you sold it today, do you know what you would get from it?
21: I want to say probably about 13, 14, something like that.
19: Okay,
21: I
19: mean, so you're a little underwater in that.
21: A little bit, yeah, just from the depreciation. But
19: yeah, because I'm just trying to think through some math here. Because for me, my goal for you, Sam, would be to get out of debt as quickly as possible. Okay, so that's going to mean working nights and weekends. Your wife is going to probably feel like a single mom for a hot second because you are working so much. You guys, I mean, I'm sure you don't have a ton of expenses to cut, but where you can cut,

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2: 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Listen, I need everyone to put your phones down. Yes, put it down. 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

0: It's 5 till America in the Morning continues. News from Hollywood, where actress Hayden Panettiere has died. Panettiere got her acting start as a child on the soap opera One Life to Live and Guiding Light, and also appeared in films including Remember the Titans and Ice Princess. She also had roles on the small screen on the TV shows Ally McBeal, Heroes, and Nashville. Her publicist did not release details on how she passed away. Hayden Panettiere was 36. There were more repeats at the box office this weekend, and more records were broken in the process. A recap from the weekend with entertainment reporter Kevin Carr.
1: The Amazing Spider-Man continued his marvelous run at the box office, clinching first place for the third week in a row.
2: What is happening to me?
1: The Web Slinger grossed $70 million to easily keep the top spot.
3: I am totally out of control.
1: With a running domestic total shy of $800 million, Spider-Man Brand New Day made history again for being the second fastest film to crack $2 billion worldwide, just behind his own team in Avengers Endgame 7 years ago.
4: Then I defied the gods.
1: In a distant but still remarkable second was The Odyssey. Let's go! Christopher Nolan's sword and sandal epic slayed $23 million in its fifth weekend and shows little signs of slowing down. The rest of the top five were populated by new releases.
5: We're in the past, aren't we?
1: The J.J. Abrams-produced creature feature, The End of Oak Street, was third with $21 million. That's a tad soft for the $80 million budgeted film.
6: What about the people who are out there getting eaten?
1: This suburban dino thriller is going to need to have the legs of a T-Rex to end its theatrical run in the black.
7: No dino's too big, no pup's too small.
1: Also on the dinosaur front, Paw Patrol the Dino Movie came in slightly lower with $21.5 million for fourth place. That's about what the previous film made opening weekend, though this third movie has a higher budget.
8: How did we get to this point so quickly?
1: Rounding out the top five was Cat's Eye Wild Hearts, a profile of the international girls group, bringing in just under $4 million. I'm Kevin Carr.
0: Artwork that was stolen, worth millions of dollars, was recovered by Italian authorities. Correspondent Charles de Ledesma reports the stolen paintings included work from Renoir and Matisse.
9: A statement from the Italian Carabinieri's Art Recovery Squad explains the paintings were discovered during searches ordered by prosecutors, but no further details were given. They disappeared earlier this year from a private museum near the northern city of Parma, police say. The three recovered paintings are Fish by Auguste Renoir, Still Life with Cherries by Paul Cézanne, and Odalisque on the Terrace by Henri Matisse. The Cézanne's valued at $7 million, the Renoir $3.5 million, and the Matisse at $23,000. Local media reports that the thieves took the paintings in less than 3 minutes and escaped across the museum gardens. The crime follows a series of high-profile heists at major European museums. I'm Charles de Ledesma.
0: America in the Morning for Monday, August 17th, 2026 is produced by Jeff McKay. I'm John Trout. This is Westwood One.
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5: Today, the memorandum of understanding between the United States and Iran expires.
4: Fox's Trey Yingst is in Tel Aviv.
5: Reports indicate very little diplomatic progress to de-escalate tension in the region and reopen the Strait of Hormuz. International shipping data indicated only 5 cargo ships passed through the strait on Saturday and none on Sunday. This is due to Iran continuing attacks on vessels. A bulk carrier reported being hit by an unknown projectile on Saturday. A day prior, an Emirati oil vessel was also targeted.
4: And President Trump keeps putting economic pressure on Iran, insisting he won't allow Iran have a nuclear weapon. In dealing with a country that does have nuclear weapons, North Korea, the president is scaling back a military exercise getting underway this week with South Korea, citing his good relationship with the North Korean leader. Back to the Middle East, a U.S. special envoy and member of the Trump Board of Peace will meet with Israel's prime minister today.
12: Jared Kushner met senior Hamas officials in Cairo, Egypt yesterday in an attempt to push forward President Trump's peace plan for Gaza. It's only the second time we know of that the White House envoy has held direct discussions with the militant group. Today's meeting with Benjamin Netanyahu comes after the Israeli Prime Minister rejected President Trump's plan to disarm Hamas.
4: Fox's Jonathan Savage, an actress, has died. Hayden Panettiere, whose career started as a child.
13: Finding fame, starring alongside Denzel Washington in Remember the Titans, before landing a leading role in Heroes, where she jumped to international fame, playing a superpower high school cheerleader. She later starred in the musical drama Nashville, where she saw both career and commercial success, earning 2 Golden Globe nominations and having multiple songs on the Billboard Hot Country Songs chart.
4: That's Fox's Todd Pyro. Hayden Panettiere was only 36. No cause of death has been given. 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
17: Scammers. Good morning. I'm Jenna Clay. The York County Sheriff's Office is warning residents about scammers. The office said it received more than 13 complaints last week about scammers using deputies and supervisors' names. The scammers say you've missed jury duty, there's a warrant out for your arrest, your spouse or child has been arrested and needs to be bailed out, or you have to pay a cost for not showing up in court. The sheriff's office says you can give them a call if you're unsure if you're being scammed. And PennDOT is scheduled to begin prep work today on a 7-mile section of Route 441 in Kanoi Township, Lancaster County. The work extends from the Conowago Creek at the Lancaster-Dauphin County line to Engle Road. The project consists of tree trimming, resurfacing, guide rail replacement, sign replacement, and other miscellaneous construction. There will be temporary lane restrictions during working hours. All work is expected to be completed by November 30th. Your weather today, some rain and thunder and a high of 85.
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18: We're dealing with wet roads this morning. Use some extra caution, but we are accident-free in York County. No delays. 83 North heading up over East or Summit. Southbound looks good down past Shrewsbury into Maryland. 94 is moving well through Hanover. 30 looks good. 116 and 616, no issues. Lancaster County got fire department activity. West Calico Township. Windy Mansion Road at Pine Street. No delays on 283. John Wilsbach ran out traffic.
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23: And just like that, it's Monday. August the 17th, year of our Lord, 2026. On the air, streaming live on your iHeartRadio app. This is your morning show. I'm Michael Del Giorno. Honored to serve you and welcome. Jeffrey will keep track of the sound and your talkbacks. Red will keep an eye on the content. We're all saddened by the news. Actress Hayden Panettiere is dead at the age of 36. We don't have a lot of details as to what happened. It's funny. Everybody keeps bringing up Nashville, some of the other shows. I remember her most as Coach Yost's daughter and Remember the Titans, that presumptuous little girl who knew so much about the game. Circumstances surrounding her death were not immediately made available. In addition to Nashville, she had films, I Love You, Beth Cooper, Scream 4, Scream 5. As I mentioned, she was in Nashville. She played Amanda Knox in the TV movie. Do you remember our interview with Amanda Knox?
24: Yeah.
23: Man, was she smart and beautiful. She was involved in the relationship with the Ukrainian champion, Klitschko.
24: Klitschko.
23: And her younger brother is actor Jason. He died in February of an aortic valve complication at the age of 28. That'll have some people suspicious. There's very little she came back from a trip complaining of pain in her back. That's about it, right, Red? That's all we know. And then, boom, earlier this year, she released her raw and candid memoir, This Is Me, A Reckoning, where she opened up about growing up in the spotlight as a child star, her battles with addiction, postpartum depression, and more. Hayden Panettiere is gone at the age of 36. Very, very sad way to start our Monday. President Trump is directing the Pentagon to scale back joint military exercises with South Korea. Do you remember that memorandum of understanding we had with Iran that was going to put a pause to all the fighting? Well, it never caused a pause to any of the fighting, and it actually expires today. So now what? Dozens of water rescues are reported in Indiana, where six people have died after storms caused flash flooding across the strait. The state, Tropical Storm Layla is lashing Hawaii as we speak, though downgraded from a Category 1 hurricane to a tropical storm. And that's the big stories of what we're waking up with this morning. Sounds of the day are very interesting a little bit later on. Stephen A. Smith did an interview with Florida Representative Byron Donalds, who is a very, very impressive man, period. And in the conversation, they begin to discuss Stephen A. Smith's opinions about other states and Florida. And Stephen A. is quick to chime in. Listen, Representative Donald, I put my money where my mouth is. I moved to Florida. Then the discussion suddenly becomes, why is everybody leaving everywhere else and coming to Florida? And as they have this discussion, it all ends with Stephen A. Smith admitting that Byron Donalds could make him a Republican and calls him the real deal. Well, he is the real deal. And what should draw him away from one party and towards another is substance, real positions. Now, something must inform you first, and then you decide what room you want to sit in. I share a room on Sundays with people of both parties and of no party. But hopefully what we're sitting in that room on Sunday is setting the worldview of the choices. I mean, if you look at the Democrat Party platform for which it stands, let alone what it's about to become, is that really a place you belong? Now, the implication is that it took Byron Donalds and this particular conversation to connect the dots that Stephen A. Smith has been feeling. And I guess Stephen A. Smith is kind of like that parent at a public school. Well, what do I do? Do I pull my kids so they can be better prepared for higher education? Do I pull my kids so they're not culturally indoctrinated and socialized? Or do I keep them there to fight for and reshape back the public school system? That's the crossroads for Stephen A. Smith. Remember, 7 months ago to a year ago, everybody was wanting this guy to run for president. Right now, AOC's in the lead. Do you stay or do you go? If you go, I just bring this up as a small point. People going is how they got here. I'm fine with that because I'm not a fan of the two-party system at all. It's going to take America to grow up and be grown up and be American citizens, self-governed, in a representative republic where they're engaged in holding elected officials accountable and understanding issues during the hiring process. That's ultimately got to be the solution. The two-party system used to kind of keep us in some kind of a cruise control, if you will. That if an ignorant mass is busy, you know, providing for their family, ignorant, by the way, doesn't mean stupid, it means ignoring, focused on other things, at least they'll pick their team and will somewhat stay on course. But as this party disintegrates, it just becomes an Islamist small party, a slightly larger socialist party, what's left of the progressive Democrat Party, and the rest falls into independent. But as they've been leaving, this is what made the takeover possible. Now, this, all that was set up to this. It brings us to the moment. Never mind the average person on a Sunday morning that's in a party that they're not even familiar with the platforms, or how do they justify sitting in that room on Sunday and that platform that they vote for? The question has always been, in the moment, would the Democrats stand up and throw them out? They let them in, but now will they throw them out? And we said it's a fascinating formula, right? The Democrats would do anything in their obsession to defeat the R's, as if a D wins over an R that does anything for A, America. Any more than when the R's beat the D's that does anything for the A's, America. It does something for the power and the elite and the Republicans. But where are we at with debt? Where are we at with law and order? Where are we at with a more perfect union and a safer, more prosperous people? That all gets ignored for the R&D game. So the D's let in the socialist, hey, whatever it takes to grow this tent and beat the R's. But then the socialists want to take over the D's. And in their effort to take over the D's, they let the Islamists in. Hey, whatever it takes. then the Islamists want to take over the S's and the D's. So unlike Stephen A. Smith, it doesn't need to be about an impressive person who impresses us and influences us. Oh, well, maybe I'll switch and be a Republican. It should be about the substance. Now, for the Democrats, this is very clear. We're not a party that doesn't believe in the military. We're not a party that doesn't believe in the presidency. We're not a party that doesn't believe in the United States Senate or the Supreme Court or borders or prisons. This is nuts. But they can't bring themselves to say it and tell them they're not welcome or throw them out. This is the House Democrat leader in the People's House asked point blank on NBC's Meet the Press. Whether the Democrat Socialists should be a part of the party and will they be a part of the Democratic House Caucus? Listen.
2: Do Democratic Socialists belong in the Democratic Party, Leader Jeffries?
3: Well, what I can say is that
23: his way of saying, I'm not going to answer your question. I don't have the courage to answer your question. I'm not so against them, so I can't answer your question. But I think it's the courage. They still won't stand up to them. You're trying to figure out who's going to win, the host or the parasite. And the host will not address the parasite. I'm keeping my money on the parasite. Here's the rest of his answer.
3: That I do not support defunding the police. I do not support open borders. I do not support abolishing the Senate. We're focused on actually solving problems that hardworking American taxpayers want us to solve, which is to lower the high cost of living in a situation where life is far too expensive in this country. That's the Democratic agenda. That's what.
23: Now, that's a Democratic narrative that the socialists aren't allowing you to stay focused on or to even begin to sell. Look, a kingdom divided against itself simply will not stand. They're not standing. They're going to defeat themselves in the midterm and they're going to be gone by the next presidential election. Unless somebody rises up, speaks up and takes control. And right now, the only three that have taken control, Bernie Sanders, AOC, Mamdani, and who knows? I don't think he's going any further, but maybe El Sayed will get added to that list. Look, if you knew what was actually inside your dog's bag of food, you might never open it. 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
29: Well, it doesn't seem like there's enough hours in the day to get everything done, does it? Entrepreneur Neil Shore is going to be joining us. He's just written a new book, The 25th Hour. How can we be more efficient with all this technology? That's coming up in minutes. But first, in addition to faith, fact, and whatever else Michael McCann said, we have top five stories. If you're just waking up 25 minutes after the hour, President Trump is calling on senators to vote on a bill that would make daylight savings time poignant.
30: In a post on Truth Social, Trump wrote that more sun later in the day is better, including for fighting crime. The president also said changing clocks and watches twice yearly causes disruption and chaos. The bill proposes making daylight saving time the permanent standard time nationwide. The House approved the legislation last month. I'm Mark Mayfield.
29: The Democratic National Committee has picked South Carolina to lead its presidential primaries.
4: The party approved a list of six states to lead its early presidential contests after holding discussions at a meeting in Texas on Saturday. South Carolina will hold the first primary on January 22nd, followed by Nevada, New Hampshire, New Mexico, Michigan, and Virginia, all in February. The new 2028 roadmap pushes Black and Latino voters to the front of the line for choosing the party's next national leader. I'm Tammy Trujillo.
29: The BBC is seeking a subpoena of Donald Trump Jr., Ivanka Trump, and Jared Kushner in its defense against a $10 billion defamation suit brought by President Trump. Lisa Cardin reports with more.
5: In court filings Friday, the BBC alleged that Trump's children and son-in-law had personal knowledge of Trump's intentions when he gave a speech before the 2021 January 6 Capitol riots. Trump is suing the broadcaster for what he claims was its intentional, malicious, and deceptive doctoring in its presentation of the speech. I'm Lisa Carton.
29: Finally, a poll we can all trust and believe. A new survey finds nearly half of American workers say they'll never be able to fully retire. Just half?
10: The 2026 Retirement Expectations Survey from financial services company Thrivent says retirement fears are high. The survey of more than 2,000 American adults has found only 58% of workers think they'll have enough money to retire on time, and 36% of workers expect to have to continue earning a paycheck in retirement. I'm Jennifer Kuiper.
29: The FBI has named a New Jersey resident for the first time to its most wanted fraudsters list. Sarah Lee Kessler has more.
11: His name is Ray Grabato. He's from the Philippines but lived in Hoboken, where the FBI says he ran a Ponzi scheme that defrauded 2,000 investors. It operated between 2018 and 2022, bilking clients, many of them New Jerseyans, out of $650 million. The FBI issued an arrest warrant for Grabato in 2022, but he's been in the wind ever since. They think he may be hiding in the Philippines and are offering a $150,000 reward for information that leads to an arrest and conviction. I'm Sarah Lee Kessler.
29: Actress Hayden Panettiere, dead at the age of 36.
30: Her cause of death is unknown. The actress was best known for her role as the indestructible cheerleader Claire Bennett on the NBC sci-fi series Heroes, Juliet Barnes in the musical drama Nashville, and as Kirby Reed in the Scream horror franchise. I'm Mark Mayfield.
29: Well, I guess there are over 25 cat-themed holidays celebrated yearly. Today is one of them, but it's not for all cats. Bree Tennis has the story.
12: Today, we're sharing the love for all the black cats in the world. The ASPCA says black cats make up somewhere between one-third and one-half of all cat colors, and there's nothing to be afraid of. According to science, they are not evil spirits, the devil, witch's assistants, or will bring you bad luck if they cross your path. But they will give you love, kill mice, and may scratch your couch, but that's not witchcraft. That's what cats do, no matter the color. I'm Bree Tennis.
29: Invisible! The Rays lost 10-2 to the O's. Pirates won 7-3 over the Red Sox. D-backs fell 5-3 to the Braves. Reds lost 7-1 to the Marlins. Tigers lost 7-5 to the White Sox. Guardians got shut out by the Padres, 5-0. A's won 5-2 over the Rangers. Angels got shut out 3-0 by the Royals. Dodgers lost 6-2 to the Brew Crew. Phillies won 7-5 over the Twins, and the Cardinals pounded the Cubs 11-4. Birthdays. Well, yesterday, Madonna was 69 years old. Her first husband today, Sean Penn, is 66. He played Elvis. Austin Butler is 35. We really can't stand his politics or what he's become lately, but his body of work speaks for itself. Robert De Niro is 83. If it's your birthday, happy birthday. So glad you were born. And let's see for your birthday if we can get you an extra hour of productivity when your morning show continues.
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3: A man is behind bars after a stabbing at a store. Good morning. I'm Jenna Clay. One person was arrested and another hospitalized after a stabbing at a York County Family Dollar. The incident happened around 4 p.m. Saturday at the Family Dollar on North Duke Street in York. The victim's condition has not been released. A Lancaster man was taken to an area hospital with life-threatening injuries after police say he was riding an e-bike and tried to cross Route 272. According to West Lampeter Township Police, the crash happened Friday at Long Lane and Willow Street Pike South. If you witnessed the crash, you're asked to contact West Lampeter Township Police. PennDOT has announced construction will begin along Mount Zion Road from East Market Street to just beyond Pleasant Valley Road, including the on-off ramps of Route 30 to Mount Zion Road and a portion of North Sherman Street extension near Hackberry Drive in Spring and Sperry Township. Work is expected to continue through December 2027. Your weather today, some rain and thunder and a high of 85.
14: Now, WSBA traffic.
15: York County's York Township accident, Pleasant Avenue between Blymeyer Road and Stein Hill Road. We're looking good, 83 north over Acer Summit. Southbound, no delays down past Shrewsbury into Maryland. 616 and 116 are incident-free. Lancaster County, they cleared from that fire department activity in West Calico Township on Windy Mansion Road at Pine Street. We're looking good on 30. John Will Spock, right now traffic.
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4: If tomorrow all the things were gone, my whiskey and my wife. Lee Greenwood's peddling bourbon on Fox. 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
5: I can't figure it out. All right. 57 minutes after the hour, sad news waking up. Actress Hayden Panettiere is dead at the age of 36, and we don't know why. We have dozens of water rescues being reported in Indiana, where six people have died after storms caused flash flooding across the state. And then Layla, the Category 1 hurricane, downgraded to a tropical storm, lashing Hawaii as we speak. And we don't expect a lot of socialist drama, but we do have primaries this week. Alaska, Wyoming, and Florida. We'll preview them all when your morning show continues next. 58 minutes after the hour. Welcome to Monday, August the 17th, 2026.
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15: For a long time, when we talked about the HPV vaccine, we were talking about protecting girls from cervical cancer. 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
1: And the only U.S. aircraft carrier in the Pacific is relocating to the Middle East. The Lincoln was tired. What does that leave in the Pacific? Our national correspondent, Rory O'Neill, is here. Good morning, Rory.
2: Well, good morning. As you said, it's the only aircraft carrier in the Pacific, and it's normally home-ported in Japan, but it's being put off to the Middle East soon to replace the Lincoln after some of the sailors there have been going through some emotional stress, I guess you could say, being deployed for so long. I saw an interview with one sailor on CNN who said he has not been on land in 2026, which is a pretty remarkable thing to say. And that's one of the issues they're trying to address by rotating that ship out. You know, we have 11 U.S. aircraft carriers. I think three of them currently on deployment. A lot of them are still getting some sort of work done to them. The John F. Kennedy is the newest. It's still probably a year to 18 months away from being deployed right now. So we're going to be pretty thin in the Pacific for a while.
1: And our memorandum of understanding that could bring an end to this all expired today. Good reporting, Rory. All right, one chance to live today. Go make a difference in someone's life. Cherish your own. We'll see you in the morning for the next Joe Morning.
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5: Iran should wave the white flag and surrender. I'm Dave Anthony, Fox News. That's what President Trump told Fox's Trey Yingst in a phone call this morning as the 60-day Memorandum of Understanding expires. It set up a ceasefire that didn't last and a framework for a deal never reached.
22: At the end of the day, the president wants two clear things here. He wants control of the Strait of Hormuz. There is an ongoing U.S. naval blockade that is costing the Iranian regime hundreds of millions of dollars each day. And if ultimately this leads to future negotiations, that is when Iran's nuclear program is expected to be discussed.
5: The president also posted on Truth Social, Iran cannot have a nuclear weapon. As for the Strait, where only five ships passed through over the weekend.
22: There are a lot of different players involved, and talks that are taking place as we speak right now between Iran and

0: Oman about control of the Strait of Hormuz. And the president says if Oman gets in the way, we'll bomb the S out of them.
1: Trey also reports from Tel Aviv. They talked about another conflict, Gaza, the day after U.S. Special Envoy Jared Kushner held talks in Egypt with Hamas's leader.
0: The president said that they have a different channel with Hamas and that ultimately they are giving up their guns, talking about the demilitarization of the Gaza Strip.
1: But Israel's rejected the Trump Board of Peace plan today. Kushner meets with Prime Minister Benjamin Netanyahu. She was famous for acting and singing. Hayden Panettiere, who got her start as a child actress, has died at age 36. Fox's Todd Pyro reports she's best known for
2: Heroes, where she jumped to international fame playing a superpowered high school cheerleader. She later starred in the musical drama Nashville, where she saw both career and commercial success, earning 2 Golden Globe nominations and having multiple songs on the Billboard Hot Country Songs chart.
3: This tunnel's dark, but there's a little light glowing.
1: No cause of death has been given for Panettiere, who leaves behind an 11-year-old daughter who lives in Ukraine with her father, former heavyweight boxing champion Vladimir Klitschko. America's listening to Fox News.
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1: American troops remain on standby in case President Trump resumes bombing Iran. One ship deployed in the region is getting a lot of attention. It's been at sea since last year and hasn't even been to a port in 6 months, leading to reports of things breaking down and mental health issues for sailors.
7: Following Saturday's visit to the USS Abraham Lincoln, U.S. CENTCOM Commander Admiral Brad Cooper said, quote, of the Navy's 11 active aircraft carriers, the Lincoln currently has among the lowest number of cases related to mental health. The Lincoln is carrying roughly 5,000 sailors and Marines. The visit comes amid reports of sailors attempting to jump overboard during the carrier's long deployment and news reports that describe poor conditions like moldy showers and rotten food on the Lincoln. It left San Diego in November on a deployment that was supposed to have ended in May before it was extended with no publicly announced return date. The USS George Washington is being sent to the Middle East in place of the Lincoln. Tanya J. Powers, Fox News.
1: Nearly 30 years after rapper Tupac Shakur was murdered in Las Vegas, opening statements are today putting the accused mastermind of the killing on trial. Dwayne Davis is not accused of shooting Shakur, but he is charged with murder for orchestrating the plan and providing the gun. Another murder trial starts today in Florida.
8: Microsoft executive Jared Bridegain just dropped off his twins at his ex-wife's home in Jacksonville Beach and started driving home to St. Augustine with his 2-year-old daughter in the back seat when he came upon a tire in the road. He stopped and got out to move it and was shot dead in the street. Investigators say the 33-year-old's murder was part of a months-long murder-for-hire plot set in motion by Bridegain's ex-wife, Shannon Gardner, and her husband, Mario Fernandez-Saldana. Fernandez-Saldana is charged with first-degree murder, with his trial now getting underway. The alleged gunman, Henry Tenen, pleaded guilty to second-degree murder in 2023 and agreed to testify before withdrawing his plea earlier this year. Gardner's trial begins in September. Gianna Gelosi, Fox News.
1: On Wall Street, stock futures are mixed. Up for the NASDAQ, down for the Dow. I'm Dave Anthony. 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
1: Sealed. 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They blame climate change. There's nothing can happen. It's a migration cycle. So these people were not even admitting that the border was even an issue back then. So now they say we're not for open borders, but they, when they're honest, they know that they blew it. It's just so funny to see all this happening. So in 28, it's going to be fascinating to see who's going to try to get the DSA over there and who's just going to say, listen, this is me. This is the right thing to do. This is what makes me a Democrat, but I'm not anti-American. I would love to see a Democrat run on that platform that I love the country. 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
11: It set up a ceasefire that got blown up and the framework for a deal that got scrapped. I'm Dave Anthony, Fox News. A memorandum of understanding is expiring 60 days after the U.S. and Iran signed it. And while President Trump tells Fox Iran should give up, Fox's Jonathan Savage reports it has different plans.
12: A senior unnamed Iranian official has told Reuters the country's decided to shift its policy from defensive to a fully offensive one, with a threat to escalate tensions across the Middle East if diplomacy fails. President Trump, who declared the memorandum dead last month, told Fox News he's not in a hurry and Iran should put up the white flag of surrender.
11: The president said that in a phone call with Fox's Trey Yingst.
13: The president also warned that he would bomb the S out of Oman if they got in the way, as reports indicate ongoing talks between Iran and Oman about control of the strait. Now, international shipping data indicated only 5 cargo ships passed through the strait on Saturday and none on Sunday.
11: The president also posted on Truth Social his number one goal remains Iran cannot have a nuclear weapon. And Trey also reports from Tel Aviv.
13: Trump administration officials, including Jared Kushner, are in the region pursuing diplomatic avenues to address the ceasefire in Gaza. Kushner met Sunday in Egypt with Hamas chief Khalil al-Haya to solidify the process for Hamas to lay down their weapons in Gaza.
11: Israel's rejected that plan. Kushner meets today with Prime Minister Benjamin Netanyahu. Another loss for the president at the Supreme Court. The justices this morning refused to consider a Trump attempt to have a New York jury verdict thrown out. It awarded author E. Jean Carroll $5 million, deciding the president defamed Carroll, denying her claims he sexually abused her in the 1990s. The president's also appealing an $83 million second verdict. An actress, Hayden Panettiere, has died.
14: I've got the Bishop game next week, SATs in October, homecoming's 3 weeks from today, and I'm a freak show.
15: You're being a little dramatic, don't you think?
14: No, I don't think.
11: That's her.

0: And Heroes, she also starred in another TV show, Nashville. No cause of death given. Hayden Panettiere was only 36. 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
0: There is more selling than buying so far on Wall Street this week. The Dow is down 157 points. The S&P 500 is dropping 13. The NASDAQ, it was up slightly. Now it's down 5 points. Oil prices rising a bit amid that standoff over Strait of Hormuz shipping. WTI remains about $82 a barrel. Gas is down a fraction. AAA's national average for regular remains $4.06 per gallon. That is 6 cents higher than a week ago. A cattle shortage. As Tyson closing another meat processing facility.
4: The latest, a third plant in Eagle Mountain, Utah, where more than 700 employees, like Josh Austin, have been told they'll be out of a job by mid-October.
5: We have a mortgage to pay. We have a lot of bills. We have kids. Not having another job lined up is scary.
4: The cattle shortage dates back to 2020 and 2021 when drought hit major cattle-producing regions across the country. Many ranchers were forced to sell cattle, including breeding cows. The U.S. cattle herd continued shrinking through 2023, eventually reaching its lowest level in roughly 75 years. Jeff Manasso, Fox News.
0: A summer blockbuster keeps filling movie theaters.
6: Spider-Man is still spinning high above the box office competition.
7: What is happening to me?
8: Did you miss me, Spidey?
6: Brand New Day raked in another $70 million in North America, pushing its domestic total to nearly $786 million. And globally, sailing past the $2 billion mark. The Odyssey held on to second place with $23.2 million, bringing its global haul to $1.2 billion. And the battle for third place was a prehistoric one, with The Edge of Oak Street narrowly edging out Paw Patrol, the Dino Movie, $21 million to $20.5 million. Carmen Roberts, Fox News.
0: That Spider-Man movie, just one of eight now to top $2 billion. Titanic was the first more than 30 years ago. I'm Dave Anthony. This is Fox News.
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8: Iran is planning to go on offense. I'm Dave Anthony, Fox News. Reuters reports that Iran's planning a full offensive across the Middle East if diplomacy with the U.S. fails.
9: President Trump told Fox News that Iran should put up the white flag of surrender. He added that I have no time schedule. I'm not in a hurry.
8: The president talked to Fox's Trey Yingst on the phone this morning.
9: Today, the memorandum of understanding between the United States and Iran expires. It's been 60 days since it was signed, and reports indicate very little diplomatic progress to reopen the Strait of Hormuz.
8: Iran has been attacked and disrupting shipping for months, going after oil tankers and cargo vessels. Only five ships went through this weekend. The president also posted on Truth Social this morning that Iran cannot have in any way, shape, or form a nuclear weapon. Special U.S. Envoy Jared Kushner is in Israel the day after holding talks with Hamas.
10: Today's meeting with Benjamin Netanyahu comes after the Israeli prime minister rejected President Trump's plan to disarm Hamas. The proposal also calls for Israel to withdraw its troops and Gaza to be rebuilt under a new Palestinian administration.
8: Fox's Jonathan Savage. The Supreme Court has again rejected President Trump's attempt to get a New York jury verdict overturned in the E. Jean Carroll case. She's the author who won a $5 million judgment against the president for defaming her while denying Carroll's claims he sexually abused her in the 1990s. The president is also appealing a second verdict that orders him to pay Carroll $83 million. There's no school today in Hawaii. Government offices closed after Hurricane Lala brushed by over the weekend, hitting the Big Island hardest,
11: where up to 3 feet of rain cascading down the hills washed out bridges, stranded communities, and caused a very difficult situation. It's going to take some time to put things back together there, and there is damage on the other islands as well.
8: Fox Weather's Brian Norcross in Indiana. Some areas still underwater in a flooding disaster blamed for at least seven deaths. 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
1: The California Democratic Party and the California labor movement just stood with Bernie Sanders and me in supporting a 5% wealth tax on 250 California billionaires. Passing this ballot initiative will ensure that millions of working class and middle class Californians don't lose their health care. Look, the Sacramento establishment and lobbyists are just blatantly out of touch. What this shows is that California voters want a Democratic Party that will stand up for the working class over the billionaire class.
2: So that is Ro Khanna, who represents most of Silicon Valley. Mark Cuban writes back, and it's lengthy. I'll try to get through some of it. It's on X. He goes, Ro, I like you. You know that. But you need to read the state of the state. The number of DECA unicorns in California is growing by the day as investors chase amazing startups. A unique feature of the $10 billion startups that is, even if they raise a billion, if any of that money goes to the, none of that money goes to the founders, who are now worth billions of dollars overnight. They are the definition of cash poor, stock rich. How are you going to tax them? Make them borrow money against their shares if they can? They just raise money to grow their company, and a bank will come along and loan them the money. Can I just stop there? You insert my money? When you get $1 billion to have a startup, you have to hire people. That should help people. A company that is now back to Mark Cuban. A company that has been in business maybe less than a year, laugh out loud, will take their stock if they can't? Do you really think each of the multiple founders who started an amazing company in California is now a billionaire can just pull out $250 million per billion of net worth from their raise? You know that they can't. If this passes and it doesn't indirectly, and it doesn't directly impact me at all, I won't be a California resident. But you can bet if I'm investing in a multi-billion dollar startup, I'm asking them to move out of California for the first moment. And if this passes, only idiot startup founders stay in California. So good luck. You tell everybody billionaires are the problem, but your solution to the problem is not practical, feasible, plausible. And Mark Cuban just called you out. Not a Republican.
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0: 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Uber also is investing in Zipline. It expects to fill Uber Eats orders in 5 to 10 minutes, cutting the typical delivery time of around 30 minutes, and it will expand service beyond urban and suburban areas. Zipline is based in South San Francisco and started out a decade ago delivering medical supplies in Rwanda. 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
2: 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Here's your national weather forecast on WSBA.
3: A mix of sun and clouds and humid today, with a chance of a stray afternoon shower and storms and a high in the upper 80s. Mostly cloudy tonight in the upper 60s. Tomorrow, sunny, less humid in the mid 80s. A clear night Tuesday night in the mid 60s. And sunny upper 80s on Wednesday.
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0: VA. A mix of sun and clouds and humid today with a chance of a stray afternoon shower and storms and a high in the upper 80s. Mostly cloudy tonight in the upper 60s. Tomorrow, sunny, less humid in the mid 80s. A clear night Tuesday night in the mid 60s and sunny upper 80s on Wednesday.
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6: Let's start in York County's North Cadores Township. Have an accident. Seven Valleys Road at 616 right near Green Valley Road. No problems, 83 north or southbound disabled vehicle in Springsbury Township on East Market Street near Mill Street. Heading into Lancaster County of an accident in Millersville, Frederick Street at North George Street. Have one East Enfield Township, 741, right at 462. John Wills Spock, right now traffic.
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5: Here's your national weather forecast on WSBA.
9: A mix of sun and clouds and humid today with a chance of a stray afternoon shower and storms and a high in the upper 80s. Mostly cloudy tonight in the upper 60s. Tomorrow, sunny, less humid in the mid 80s. A clear night Tuesday night in the mid 60s. And sunny upper 80s on Wednesday.
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0: from the heart of our nation's capital, Washington, D.C. 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Filling in for Guy Benson, here's Rich Zeoli.
1: Great to be with you on a very busy Monday as Alexandria Ocasio-Cortez, they're trying to redefine her as a moderate. Yes, the darling of DSA, the Democrats, Socialists of America, a movement of which AOC says

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2: York County dealing with this accident on Delta Road. That's 74 in the area of Burkholder Road in Windsor Township. Overturned vehicle partially blocked. Numerous crews out with that. Motorcycle accident, Heidelberg Township on York Road, 116 at Porter's Road. And we got a fender bender, 83 southbound between Yoakum Town and Newberry Town off to the right side. But starting to see a backlog and a slow go past that. Chow Wilsbach. Right now, traffic.
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1: Here's your national weather forecast on WSBA.
5: Mostly cloudy tonight in the upper 60s. Tomorrow, sunny, less humid in the mid 80s. A clear night Tuesday night in the mid 60s. Sunny upper 80s on Wednesday. Partly sunny with showers likely Thursday in the low 80s. And partly sunny, chance of afternoon showers on Friday in the low 80s.
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0: generation of conservative talk. 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
1: It is a very busy day today as we continue watching the Democrats, Socialists of America, take over the party. But some are saying, I'm out. Not John Fetterman just yet, the senator from Pennsylvania, but others. 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
2: Hey, it's my pleasure. Thanks for having me on.
1: So you wrote a piece, a brave Democrat leaves his party as radical socialists take over. Wow. There is one out there, huh?
2: Yeah, not many. Yes. Julian Epstein, a longtime, lifelong Democrat, longtime Democrat apparatchik, is fed up, has had enough of mainly the Israel bashing. And if you look at so many of the primary races and so many of the contests featuring especially the DSA candidates or DSA-backed candidates, it really comes down to Israel being the main fighting point. And it's just kind of remarkable that Democrats who have attracted

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1: Here's your national weather forecast on WSBA.
2: Mostly cloudy tonight in the upper 60s. Tomorrow, sunny, less humid in the mid 80s. A clear night Tuesday night in the mid 60s. Sunny upper 80s on Wednesday. Partly sunny with showers likely Thursday in the low 80s. And partly sunny, chance of afternoon showers on Friday in the low 80s.
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2: Here's your national weather forecast on WSBA.
3: Mostly cloudy tonight in the upper 60s. Tomorrow, sunny, less humid in the mid 80s. A clear night Tuesday night in the mid 60s. Sunny upper 80s on Wednesday. Partly sunny with showers likely Thursday in the low 80s. And partly sunny, chance of afternoon showers on Friday in the low 80s.
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